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9: Here's your WGLR Tri-State forecast. Mainly cloudy skies tonight with lows around 55. High of 72 with fog early tomorrow, sunshine mixed with clouds at times. Mainly clear tomorrow night, 53. Partly cloudy Tuesday with highs around 72. 69, rain showers likely Wednesday. Right now, 67. I'm staff meteorologist Jennifer Wojcicki.

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2: Here's your WGLR Tri-State forecast. Mainly cloudy skies tonight with lows around 55. High of 72 with fog early tomorrow, sunshine mixed with clouds at times. Mainly clear tomorrow night, 53. Partly cloudy Tuesday with highs around 72. 69, rain showers likely Wednesday. Currently, it's 65 degrees. I'm staff meteorologist Jennifer Wojcicki.

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3: Here's your WGLR Tri-State forecast. Mainly cloudy skies expected tonight, with lows around 55. Partly cloudy skies with fog in spots early tomorrow. High temperatures reach up to 72. Mainly clear skies tomorrow night. Lows around 53. Highs level off around 72 Tuesday under partly cloudy skies. 70 Wednesday. Thunderstorms likely. Currently 65. I'm Staff Meteorologist Derek Height. 97.

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3: Here's your WGLR Tri-State forecast. Mainly cloudy skies expected tonight with lows around 55. Partly cloudy skies with fog in spots early tomorrow. High temperatures reach up to 72. Mainly clear skies tomorrow night. Lows around 53. Highs level off around 72 Tuesday under partly cloudy skies. 70 Wednesday. Thunderstorms likely. Currently 65. I'm Staff Meteorologist Derek Hite.

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3: Here's your WGLR Tri-State forecast. Mainly cloudy skies expected tonight, with lows around 55. Partly cloudy skies with fog in spots early tomorrow. High temperatures reach up to 72. Mainly clear skies tomorrow night. Lows around 53. Highs level off around 72. Tuesday, under partly cloudy skies. 70 Wednesday, thunderstorms likely. Currently, it's 64 degrees. I'm Staff Meteorologist Derek Height. 97.

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2: Here's your WGLR Tri-State forecast. Mainly cloudy skies expected tonight, with lows around 55. Partly cloudy skies with fog in spots early tomorrow. High temperatures reach up to 72. Mainly clear skies tomorrow night. Lows around 53. Highs level off around 72 Tuesday under partly cloudy skies. 70 Wednesday. Thunderstorms likely. Currently, it's 64 degrees. I'm Staff Meteorologist Derek Hite.

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9: Here's your WGLR Tri-State forecast. Mainly cloudy skies expected tonight with lows around 55. Partly cloudy skies with fog in spots early tomorrow. High temperatures reach up to 72. Mainly clear skies tomorrow night. Lows around 53. Highs level off around 72 Tuesday under partly cloudy skies. 70 Wednesday. Thunderstorms likely. Currently, it's 64 degrees. I'm Staff Meteorologist Derek Hite.

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2: Here's your WGLR Tri-State forecast. Mainly cloudy skies expected tonight with lows around 55. Partly cloudy skies with fog in spots early tomorrow. High temperatures reach up to 72. Mainly clear skies tomorrow night. Lows around 53. Highs level off around 72 Tuesday under partly cloudy skies. 70 Wednesday. Thunderstorms likely. Right now, 63. I'm Staff Meteorologist Derek Height. 97.

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4: Here's your WGLR Tri-State forecast. Mainly cloudy skies expected tonight, with lows around 55. Partly cloudy skies, with fog in spots early tomorrow. High temperatures reach up to 72. Mainly clear skies tomorrow night, lows around 53. Highs level off around 72 Tuesday, under partly cloudy skies. 70 Wednesday, thunderstorms likely. Right now, 63. I'm Staff Meteorologist Derek Kite. 97.

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6: Here's your WGLR Tri-State Forecast. Mainly cloudy skies expected tonight with lows around 55. Partly cloudy skies with fog in spots early tomorrow. High temperatures reach up to 72. Mainly clear skies tomorrow night. Lows around 53. Highs level off around 72 Tuesday under partly cloudy skies. 70 Wednesday. Thunderstorms.
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6: Here's your WGLR Tri-State Forecast. Mainly cloudy skies expected tonight with lows around 55. Partly cloudy skies with fog in spots early tomorrow. High temperatures reach up to 72. Mainly clear skies tomorrow night. Lows around 53. Highs level off around 72 Tuesday under partly cloudy skies. 70 Wednesday. Thunderstorms likely. Right now, 63. I'm staff meteorologist.

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2: Here's your WGLR Tri-State forecast. Mainly cloudy skies expected tonight, with lows around 55. Partly cloudy skies, with fog in spots early tomorrow. High temperatures reach up to 72. Mainly clear skies tomorrow night, lows around 53. Highs level off around 72 Tuesday, under partly cloudy skies. 70 Wednesday, thunderstorms likely. Right now, 63. I'm Staff Meteorologist Derek Height.
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2: Here's your WGLR Tri-State forecast. Mainly cloudy skies expected overnight with a low of 55. A mix of clouds and sun with fog early Monday. Highs level off around 72. Mainly clear Monday night. Lows level off around 53. Partly cloudy skies Tuesday with highs around 72. 70 thunderstorms likely Wednesday. Currently, it's 62 degrees. I'm staff meteorologist Derek Height.
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6: Here's your WGLR Tri-State Forecast. Mainly cloudy skies expected overnight with a low of 55. A mix of clouds and sun with fog early Monday. Highs level off around 72. Mainly clear Monday night. Lows level off around 53. Partly cloudy skies Tuesday with highs around 72. 70 thunderstorms likely Wednesday. Currently, it's 62 degrees. I'm staff meteorologist Derek Height.
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2: Here's your WGLR Tri-State Forecast. Mainly cloudy skies expected overnight with a low of 55. A mix of clouds and sun with fog early Monday. Highs level off around 72. Mainly clear Monday night. Lows level off around 53. Partly cloudy skies Tuesday with highs around 72. 70 thunderstorms likely Wednesday. Right now, it's 61 degrees. I'm Staff Meteorologist Derek Height.
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5: Here's your WGLR Tri-State Forecast. Mainly cloudy skies expected overnight with a low of 55. A mix of clouds and sun with fog early Monday. Highs level off around 72. Mainly clear Monday night. Lows level off around 53. Partly cloudy skies Tuesday with highs around 72. 70 thunderstorms likely Wednesday. Right now, it's 61 degrees. I'm staff meteorologist Derek Height. 97.

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3: Here's your WGLR Tri-State Forecast. Mainly cloudy skies expected overnight with a low of 55. A mix of clouds and sun with fog early Monday. Highs level off around 72. Mainly clear Monday night. Lows level off around 53. Partly cloudy skies Tuesday with highs around 72. 70 thunderstorms likely Wednesday. Right now, it's 61 degrees. I'm Staff Meteorologist Derek Height. 97.

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3: Here's your WGLR Tri-State Forecast. Mainly cloudy skies expected overnight with a low of 55. A mix of clouds and sun with fog early Monday. Highs level off around 72. Mainly clear Monday night. Lows level off around 53. Partly cloudy skies Tuesday with highs around 72. 70 thunderstorms likely Wednesday. Right now, it's 60 degrees. I'm staff meteorologist Derek Height. 97.

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4: Here's your WGLR Tri-State Forecast. Partly cloudy skies overnight with a low of 55. Daytime highs approaching 72 with fog early Monday. Monday night, lows around 51. High temperatures reach up to 72 Tuesday under partly cloudy skies. 70 Wednesday, thunderstorms likely. Currently, it's 60 degrees. I'm Staff Meteorologist Derek Height. 97.

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5: Here's your WGLR Tri-State Forecast. Partly cloudy skies overnight with a low of 55. Daytime highs approaching 72 with fog early Monday. Monday night, lows around 51. High temperatures reach up to 72 Tuesday under partly cloudy skies. 70 Wednesday, thunderstorms likely. Currently, it's 60 degrees. I'm Staff Meteorologist Derek Hite. 97.

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6: Here's your WGLR Tri-State forecast. Partly cloudy skies overnight with a low of 55. Daytime highs approaching 72 with fog early Monday. Monday night, lows around 51. High temperatures reach up to 72 Tuesday under partly cloudy skies. 70 Wednesday, thunderstorms likely. Currently, it's 60 degrees. I'm Staff Meteorologist Derek Hite. 97.

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4: Here's your WGLR Tri-State Forecast. Mainly cloudy overnight with a low of 55. High of 72 with fog early Monday. Lows dip down to about 51 Monday night. Mainly clear skies. A mix of clouds and sun Tuesday, with daytime highs approaching 72. 70 storms likely Wednesday. Right now, 60. I'm Staff Meteorologist Derek Height. 97.

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6: Here's your WGLR Tri-State Forecast. Mainly cloudy overnight with a low of 55. High of 72 with fog early Monday. Lows dip down to about 51 Monday night. Mainly clear skies. A mix of clouds and sun Tuesday with daytime highs approaching 72. 70 storms likely Wednesday. Right now, 60. I'm Staff Meteorologist Derek Height.

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3: Here's your WGLR Tri-State Forecast. Mainly cloudy overnight with a low of 55. High of 72 with fog early Monday. Lows dip down to about 51 Monday night. Mainly clear skies. A mix of clouds and sun Tuesday, with daytime highs approaching 72. 70 storms likely Wednesday. Right now, it's 61 degrees. I'm staff meteorologist Derek Height. 97.

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2: Here's your WGLR Tri-State forecast. Mainly cloudy skies expected overnight with a low of 55. Sunshine mixed with clouds at times, with fog in spots early Monday. High temperatures reach up to 72. Lows level off around 51 Monday night. Partly cloudy Tuesday with a high of 72. 70 storms likely Wednesday. Right now, it's 61 degrees. I'm staff meteorologist Derek Height.
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4: Here's your WGLR Tri-State Forecast. Mainly cloudy skies expected overnight with a low of 55. Sunshine mixed with clouds at times, with fog in spots early Monday. High temperatures reach up to 72. Lows level off around 51 Monday night. Partly cloudy Tuesday with a high of 72. 70 storms likely Wednesday. Right now, it's 61 degrees. I'm staff meteorologist Derek Height.

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7: Here's your WGLR Tri-State forecast. Mainly cloudy skies expected overnight with a low of 55. Sunshine mixed with clouds at times with fog in spots early Monday. High temperatures reach up to 72. Lows level off around 51 Monday night. Partly cloudy Tuesday with a high of 72. 70 storms likely Wednesday. Right now, it's 60 degrees. I'm staff meteorologist Derek Height.
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3: Here's your WGLR Tri-State forecast. Mainly cloudy skies expected overnight with a low of 55. Sunshine mixed with clouds at times with fog in spots early Monday. High temperatures reach up to 72. Lows level off around 51 Monday night. Partly cloudy Tuesday with a high of 72. 70 storms likely Wednesday. Right now it's 60 degrees. I'm staff meteorologist Derek Height. 97.

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5: Here's your WGLR Tri-State Forecast. Mainly cloudy skies expected overnight with a low of 55. Sunshine mixed with clouds at times, with fog in spots early Monday. High temperatures reach up to 72. Lows level off around 51 Monday night. Partly cloudy Tuesday with a high of 72. 70 storms likely Wednesday. Right now, it's 60 degrees. I'm staff meteorologist Derek Height. 97.

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4: Here's your WGLR Tri-State Forecast. Mainly cloudy skies expected overnight with a low of 55. Sunshine mixed with clouds at times, with fog in spots early Monday. High temperatures reach up to 72. Lows level off around 51 Monday night. Partly cloudy Tuesday with a high of 72. 70 storms likely Wednesday. Right now, it's 60 degrees. I'm staff meteorologist Derek Height. 97.

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4: 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When margins get tight on a lot of our Wisconsin farms, the growers get creative, thinking about new value-added opportunities they could add. I'm Pam Yonke. 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But as we'll find out in a moment, that means paying close attention to what others have been doing. 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
4: Andy Larson has seen plenty of good ideas generated on Wisconsin farms. 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He said most farms come up with ideas that someone else has already tried, and that's critically important, paying attention to mistakes others may have already made.
6: 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It's so important to talk with folks who have trod the path that you're looking to walk down. 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
2: ABC News, I'm Sherry Preston. Folks in the Northeast spent the weekend with a lot of wind and rain, courtesy of the nor'easter that battered the coast. These folks on Cape Cod.
3: It's exciting.
4: Not as bad as if it was snow.
5: We were kind of expecting it to be a little bit more.
2: It was a little bit more for some. Trees downed in Connecticut, heavy flooding and beach erosion along the Jersey Shore and parts of Long Island. British police announcing arrests close to an airbase outside London that's hosting U.S. forces.
6: Five men are now in custody on suspicion of preparing a terrorist act. Officials swarming the area after the call. Bomb disposal robots seen examining the vans, with officials blocking off the area and evacuating 85 nearby homes. The U.S. Embassy in the U.K. is now urging American citizens to exercise caution throughout the country.
2: ABC's Lana Louise. Two giant pandas are waking up in their new home at the Atlantic Zoo today, Ping Ping and Fushang. Gifts from China following Xi Jinping's state visit to the U.S. This is ABC News.
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10: Here's your WGLR Tri-State Forecast. Sunshine mixed with clouds with fog at times early today, with daytime highs approaching 72. Lows level off around 51 tonight, mainly clear skies. 72 tomorrow, sunshine mixed with clouds at times. Temperatures near average Wednesday and Thursday with highs in the upper 60s. Storms likely Wednesday, showers likely on Thursday. Right now, 60. I'm staff meteorologist Paul Trombley.

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1: 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The leaders did extend their trade truce, but issues remain. 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President Trump hosted Chinese President Xi Jinping at the White House late last week, and while the two leaders did extend their trade truce, the summit produced no new purchase commitments for American agriculture. Now, the truce, which was first reached in Busan, South Korea last October, had been set to expire on November 10th, and Treasury Secretary Scott Bessent says it will now run through January 10th to allow more time for additional negotiations. Agriculture only received a brief mention in the leader's public remarks. President Trump said his team had been working toward a more balanced trading relationship with China, including what he called, quote, new market access for American farmers and ranchers, end quote. President Xi said the two sides reached common understanding on many issues and that China, quote, keeps its door wide open to American business. Xi also asked that Chinese companies be treated fairly in the United States. Grain markets were disappointed by the lack of specifics, and futures slid on Friday as traders pulled some of that China premium out of commodity prices. On the status of existing commitments, USDA has confirmed close to 10 million metric tons of new crop soybean sales to China, and when market analysts factor in sales to unknown destinations, China appears to be about halfway to its 25 million ton annual soybean purchase. Secretary Bessent says China has been very good on soybeans, but is a little behind on its separate promise to buy another $17 billion worth of other U.S. farm products. The Chinese have yet to purchase any U.S. corn this marketing year. Farm groups welcomed the extension of negotiations, but had hoped for more concrete purchase agreements from the Chinese leadership. Iowa senior senator, Republican Charles Grassley, told reporters that if the extension of the trade truce was the only result of this meeting, then President Trump had made a great big mistake. I'll have more after.
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1: 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Ongoing conversations between these two countries do keep the door open for more Chinese purchases of American ag goods. 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
13: Welcome once again to Inside Dairy. I am like a kid in a candy store. The reason why? It is World Dairy Expo. It got underway just this past Saturday here in Madison, Wisconsin. General Manager Laura Herschel joins us now to talk more about this event.
14: Yes, we are thrilled. I mean, it's amazing how quickly the year has gone by, but our team has been working feverishly to get all the details and everything squared away, and we're looking forward to a really, really great event. Saturday, we already get started with our youth competitions, and then Sunday starts with our first couple cattle shows, the Junior Holstein and Milking Shorthorn shows, and then we have a full week all the way until Friday. Our trade show opens on Tuesday, September 29th, and runs through 4 p.m. on Friday, October 2nd. So there is something for everybody, and we are just so thrilled that it's already that time of year. We work really closely with the Wisconsin Department of Agriculture, Trade, and Consumer Protection with their state veterinarian team. We're meeting with them and working with them, quite honestly, all year round to just stay up to date on what our various health regulations are going to be, and if there are changes, how does that impact our cattle exhibitors? And then we put those various regulations in place. We also then work really, really closely with the UW-Madison Veterinary School and their students and some of their professors, so that when a dairy cattle exhibitor comes to World Dairy Expo, all animals must be listed on a certificate of veterinary inspection, and that needs to be signed by their local vet within 30 days of coming to World Dairy Expo.
13: We'll have a lot more this week from World Dairy Expo. 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
13: Welcome back once again to Inside Dairy. As World Dairy Expo is underway, I am in Madison until Friday, getting the opportunity to kind of check out the whole campus of where Dairy Expo is all about. 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
14: The Alliant Energy Center campus is 164 acres, and we use all of it. In fact, we for the cattle show, back to that, we use the full two pavilions as well as then build two more temporary structures to house our dairy cattle. In addition, our trade show occupies all of the large exhibition hall, much of the Coliseum. Our outdoor trade mall, which is larger pieces of equipment, are out there near the exhibition hall. And then we build another tent. And when I say tent, it's probably the fanciest tent that I've ever seen. You know, it's more like a structure, has a very nice floor. And so this year we're going to be welcoming nearly 500 companies to World Dairy Expo. And I think in one of the things, you know, World Dairy Expo is very near and dear to my heart. But of course, I think one of the things that's really, really unique and special about it is not only is there the cattle show, but at that same place is our trade show and educational offerings and so much more. So the fact that it's kind of a one-stop shop for the dairy industry, you can walk through the trade show and, you know, see latest technologies, learn about latest research, you know, talk with some of your representatives for various companies, and then you can look at new equipment and just about everything in between. And of course, during that time, you must get a Badger Dairy Club grilled cheese sandwich and chocolate shake. So, you know, there really is something for everyone, no matter your role within the dairy industry at World Dairy Expo.
13: And of course, there's lots of exhibits, as she talked about, all the competitions, the beautiful dairy cattle, but it all brings the dairy community together. 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
24: I'm Nicole Heslip with Agribusiness News on Brownfield. Pioneer didn't become the number one corn and soybean seed brand in the U.S. without earning that title. But they're not finished. They'll keep doing what it takes to stay number one. A new corn leaf disease has been identified in Michigan, and researchers say it's likely widespread in the Great Lakes region.
25: We're finding it pretty much in every field that we walk into at this point in time.
24: Michigan State University plant pathologist Marty Chilvers tells Brownfield.
25: It resembles like white spots on the corn plant. They're about a quarter to a half inch in size. It looks like paraquat injury, like a herbicide injury.
24: He says it appears to be maize white spot, which was last reported in Florida in 1999, but it's prevalent as a cool season fungus in southern Brazil and other parts of the world.
25: I wouldn't be surprised if it's in Illinois, Indiana, Ohio, Pennsylvania, New York, Ontario, Wisconsin, right? But it's about just getting out and looking for it.
24: Chilver says sequencing is not officially confirmed what fungus species it is. He's encouraging growers to submit samples if they see similar symptoms to help determine how widespread the disease is and identify it. The CEO of the U.S. Soybean Export Council says China's panda gift is a goodwill gesture that signals an improvement in the U.S. and China relationship. Jim Sutter says that matters for ag trade.
26: They talk about panda diplomacy, and historically, as China allows foreign countries to display their pandas, they don't do that if they're not getting along well with the country.
24: He says improving relations can provide better foundation for soybean trade between the two countries.
26: Very fancy event that the president has done. The fact that they're...
22: Queen Bee Streaming is powered...

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1: Out there must be doing great. But in reality, most of that money isn't going back to the farm.
2: She tells Brownfield a large portion of the extra pricing comes from other parts of the supply chain.
1: We're a very trucking heavy country, so diesel prices are going up and that gets translated into higher food prices as well.
2: Demand differences for red meat and poultry showed up in the USDA's latest cold storage update. Red meat supplies at the end of August were up 8% on the year, including a 5% rise in beef and 12% increase in pork, despite declining production for both during the month. Poultry in cold storage was down 4%. I'm Nicole Heslip with Brownfield.
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8: Hogs were lower Friday. Soybeans, cattle, and corn finished mixed. I'm John Perkins with a Brownfield Market Update. Speed wins. That's why Stein is focused on delivering higher yielding genetics faster than the competition and why they release more new Enlist E3 lines than any other company. Stein has yield. Soybeans ended the day mixed after some early losses. Aside from the trade truce extension, there hasn't been much immediate news for commodities from the meeting with China. More early harvest delays are likely in parts of the region. November beans were up 1.5 at 13.19. January was a half higher at 13.32.5. October meal was down 2.20 at 373.90. October bean oil was up 33 at 67.26. Corn was mixed. Corn also lacked into the initial lack of specifics from the trade meeting while watching harvest activity. Corn's also monitoring early planting conditions in Argentina and Brazil. December was up 3/4 at 528 and a quarter. March was a half higher at 542. Wheat did finish lower on fund and technical selling, but they were well above the day's lows for the most part. There was more talk about a slowdown in attacks on Black Sea port infrastructure. Rains delaying winter wheat planting in some areas, but that's also recharging soil moisture. December Chicago was 3.75 lower at 703 and a quarter. December Kansas City was down 5 at 762 a bushel. December Minneapolis wheat was 6.75 lower at 713 and a half. Live cattle were mostly higher and feeders were up with box beef higher at midday watching the direct markets. Megan Grebner has more on that in a bit. October live, the exception was down 20 at 218.87. December was up $1.05 at 222.15. October feeders were 317 higher at 334.92. November was up 390 at 331.97. And hogs were down on technical selling and questions about pork demand. October was 97 lower at 78.25.

0: 22. December lean was down 45 at 69.02. Megan Grebner has that full look at cash livestock after this.
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6: Heading into the end of the week, direct cash cattle business overall had been mostly quiet. Sellers seemed to be holding out for better money. There were a handful of deals reported at $350 dressed in Nebraska, but numbers weren't substantial. Box beef was sharply higher with solid demand for moderate offerings. Choice up 271 at $378.83. Select was 366 higher at $355.76. Estimated cattle slaughter was 87,000 head. Cash hogs closed mixed with a light negotiated run. Barrows and gilts at the National Daily Direct down 27 cents with a weighted average of 78.68. The Iowa Minnesota closed 27 cents higher with a weighted average of 79.51. The Western Corn Belt was up 24 cents with a weighted average of 79.25. Pork values closed higher, up 64 cents at 86.74. Bellies were up sharply. The rest of the primals were lower. And estimated hog slaughter was 485,000 head. I'm Megan Grebner, Brownfield Ag News.
7: August milk supply increases slightly as production dips. I'm Erin Anderson with the Brownfield Dairy Update. Growing dairy herds in Kansas and South Dakota are helping to lift U.S. milk production despite reduced cow output. Milk production in the U.S. rose 1.7% in August, with production totaling 19.9 billion pounds. Per cow production dropped a pound from the year before. USDA says farmers increased the dairy herd size by 167,000 head from last year and 15,000 from July to 9.7 million head. An extension forage specialist is concerned about how silage will be impacted by a wet fall in parts of the Corn Belt. Shelby Gruss is with Iowa State University.
8: This may seem backwards, but the longer we wait, by the time we're able to harvest, most likely it's going to be drier coming out of the field because that plant is still maturing.
7: Gruss says blending in a wetter forage like alfalfa or adding an inoculant can also help. Cash dairy prices were mixed Friday to end the week at the Chicago Mercantile Exchange. Dry weight was unchanged at 80.5. No sales were reported. 40-pound cheese blocks were down 2 to 130 and 3 quarters. Three sales were reported ranging from 130 and a quarter to 132. Cheese barrels were unchanged at 145 and a quarter. No sales were reported. Butter was up 4 and a quarter to 140. 21 sales were reported, ranging from 132 and three quarters to 140. Nonfat dry milk was unchanged at 217. No sales were reported. I'm Erin Anderson with the Brownfield Dairy Update.
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11: Good Monday morning. This is meteorologist Paul Trombley with your WGLR Farm Show Tri-State Ag Forecast. We're going to stay with some quiet weather conditions for the start of the work week as an area of high pressure that built in there later in the weekend has continued to stay over us here with its quieting conditions for your Monday and into the first part of Tuesday as well. A trough of low pressure is going to build on the heels of that high pressure system as we get into Tuesday night, and that's going to start to kick up some rain showers across our area Tuesday night. And it's going to be a slow-moving system, on and off showers from Tuesday night through Wednesday night, Thursday, even some shower activity early half of the day, and then eventually seeing things drying out as we get into Thursday night and then Friday, as well as into the upcoming weekend. So starting to see less in the way of any rain chances once we get to the tail end of the work week and beyond. But some of the indications point at some soaking rains right now across our area here through southern Wisconsin, central southern Iowa, northern Illinois. Some points looking at a couple inch rainfall amounts to occur, but at least an inch or two, and possibly north of that in some portions of the area. So the rain falling for us from Tuesday night out into Thursday, and then we do start to see things drying as we head beyond that. Temperatures are going to continue to stay pretty seasonal for this time of year. First couple of days of the work week, then starting to trend below average as we head down through the 60s for highs late week. With lingering clouds today and some breaks of sun possible in some areas later on. Highs around 72. Clear to partly cloudy, 51 tonight. Partly sunny with some increasing clouds Tuesday. High temperatures at 72. Then rain moves into the area on Tuesday night. That's your Tri-State Ag Forecast on the WGLR Farm Show. This is meteorologist Paul Trombley.
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1: ABC News, I'm Sherry Preston. Up and down the East Coast, cleanup after rain and at times hurricane-force winds from the nor'easter that hit all weekend. Hawaii is still feeling the effects of Hurricane Nolo. ABC's Jacqueline Lee is there.
2: National Guard troops already rescuing some residents. And while the Big Island avoided a direct hit, Nolo churned off the coast for 36 hours. And the threat from that much rain remains, especially after Hurricane Lala destroyed parts of the island just 6 weeks ago.
1: And parts of the American Southwest could see drenching rain today as Hurricane Polo heads for landfall on Mexico's Pacific coast. Five men are now facing charges, including suspicion of terrorism in the UK after they were arrested near a major Air Force base outside London. That base also a staging area for American strikes against Iran. Prosecutors in upstate New York are now reopening an investigation into allegations of sexual assault 2 years ago at a fraternity at Cornell University. This is ABC News.
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4: 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The Mississippi River level is steady. It's 7.3 feet at Prairie du Chien, 5.3 at Guttenberg, 10.2 at Cassville, and 7.9 at Dubuque. With news, I'm Courtney Chaffee. The Julian Dubuque Bridge project is nearing completion after months of lane closures and traffic detours. The project required the closure of the bridge's eastbound lane most of the time, only opening for the evening commute and holidays. There were also full bridge closures. The bridge was originally scheduled to be open this week, but after some lighting issues, they postponed it by a few days. In a recent update, it was confirmed that the painting is done, lighting is fixed, and all that is left is to clean up and mark the pavement. The lane will remain closed on Monday and Tuesday, but they expect everything to be done on Tuesday. One person was arrested at an Iowa County boat landing over the weekend. Saturday afternoon, a DNR warden conducted a traffic stop at the Highway 14 boat landing. An Iowa County sheriff deputy was requested. During the investigation, 32-year-old James Poppy of Spring Green was arrested for operating while revoked, ignition interlock device tampering or failure to install, and bail jumping. Poppy was transported to the Iowa County jail and booked on the charges. Poppy is also being held on an out-of-county warrant. One person was arrested for OWI after Iowa County authorities received an automated crash alert. Saturday evening, the Iowa County Communications Center received the automated crash alert near County Road K and Sweeney Road in Arena. After responding, emergency personnel arrested 25-year-old Levi Moan of Mays O'Maney for failure to keep vehicle under control and operating while under the influence first offense. Moan was released to a responsible party. No injuries were reported. A man from Schulzburg was arrested for OWI after a single vehicle crash. Early Saturday evening, emergency personnel responded to Dunbarton Road in Schulzburg Township for a one-vehicle accident. 49-year-old Bernardo Toj Gomez of Schulzburg lost control while driving on Dunbarton Road and entered the ditch. He then traveled on County A into Schulzburg, where he pulled over in front of a residence. Toj Gomez was cited for operating while intoxicated first offense. Attorney General Josh Call reaches a settlement for a medical data breach. The $2.3 million settlement is against LabCorp, a nationwide medical services company. The company's debt collection vendor exposed over 10 million records in 2019. Over 16,000 Wisconsin residents were caught in the breach. While LabCorp did not lose the records itself, the multi-state settlement will require the company to tighten up its security with vendors and limit the amount of data that is available to outside businesses. New polling data is on the way from Marquette Law School. The law school is scheduled to release its next poll Wednesday. The survey includes the governor's race between Democrat David Crawley and Republican Tom Tiffany, as well as perceptions of candidates and party ideology. The poll also measures approval of the president, governor, legislature, and Wisconsin Supreme Court. Respondents will be asked about the state's economy, including views on artificial intelligence, the cost and benefits of data centers, preferred manufacturing development, business tax incentives, and other issues. That's the latest local and regional news. Your tri-state weatherology forecast is coming up shortly. I'm Courtney Chaffee on 97.7 Country WGL.
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9: The Brewers capped off the regular season with a 6-4 win over the Cardinals yesterday, finishing with a franchise-best 103 wins on the season. I'm Bill Scott with sports. Jacob Mizorowski earned his 16th win, tossing 5 1/3 innings of scoreless ball. Jackson Churio had a three-hit day, and Gary Sanchez clubbed his 12th home run of the season. Baseball's wildcard playoffs open tomorrow. The Cubs and Padres will square off in the best-of-three series in San Diego. Winner gets a date with the Brewers in the National League Division Series starting Saturday in Milwaukee. The Packers get back to work today, getting ready for Sunday's matchup at Tampa Bay. The Packers made a roster move over the weekend, signing 34-year-old offensive lineman Laken Tomlinson off the Cowboys practice squad. Football Badgers upset Penn State, coming from behind to win 24-20 on Saturday in Happy Valley. Colton Joseph hit tight end Jacob Harris with a 72-yard touchdown pass to seal the comeback win as the Badgers improved to 3-1. Phil Scott, Wisconsin Radio Network.
10: 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Tonight, Philadelphia and the Bears. Major League Baseball, Brewers over the Cardinals 6-4 for their 103rd win to wrap up the regular season. The Brewers will be in the National League Division Series at American Family Field Friday. 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Cubs over Boston 6-2 in Tampa. The Cubs will be in San Diego for the Wild Card Series starting Tuesday night at 9. White Sox over Colorado 4-2. The White Sox will be in Houston for the Wild Card Series starting Tuesday at 4. And the Twins over Texas 6-4. 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
12: Here's your WGLR Tri-State Forecast. Sunshine, mixed with clouds, with fog at times early today, with daytime highs approaching 72. Lows level off around 51 tonight, mainly clear skies. 72 tomorrow, sunshine mixed with clouds at times. Temperatures near average Wednesday and Thursday, with highs in the upper 60s. Storms likely Wednesday, showers likely on Thursday. Right now, it's 61 degrees. I'm Staff Meteorologist Paul Trombley.

0: Christmas, friends. It is Chris Young on The Big Show on 97.7 Country. Rob Spangler with you, live and local in the Tri-States. Glad to be with you. And last night we had some soon-to-be-famous friends. The latest star of our Meet and Eat series, Emily Woodhull, performed at Steve's Pizza last night, and she was fantastic. So, wow, what a great performance. Thanks to all of our VIPs who came out last night. Emily was running a little bit behind. Usually we do a pre-show meet and greet with the VIPs, but she was driving all the way from Oklahoma. So she had been on the road, like Willie Nelson, on the road again, and just got there right after 6 o'clock. So we got the show on the road just after 6 p.m., but thank you to Emily for making the trip up, and wow, what a great show. 58 at the studios currently, shooting for a high today in the mid-70s. Going to be pretty nice. We'll have plenty of sunshine eventually as well, so I like it. Pretty nice early fall day. Today is Monday, September 28th. We'll have full Tri-State weatherology forecast details, bottom of the hour. Also, headlines, and Farm Director Bob Mittendorf going to drop in with the farm calendar and closing farm market recap. Music on the way next, though, from Kevin Powers, his brand new collab with Shaboozy, right after this on WGLR's.
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0: Jelly Roll and Liar on 97.7 Country, bottom of the hour. It's 6:30, time for 6:30 headlines. We'll also join Farm Director Bob Mittendorf, the Farm Calendar, and Closing Farm Market Recap. It is 58 at the studios. We have, you know, partly cloudy skies out there. Going to see some sun, though, as the day moves on. So looking forward to that. And a high in the low 70s. Let's send it down to the newsroom now with our headlines with Wisconsin Radio Network News Now on WGLR.
1: Now this news update on Wisconsin Radio Network. I'm Dale Forbes. Madison Democrat Mark Bocan is part of a bipartisan congressional effort to cut federal spending on experiments involving cats and dogs. Robin Colbert has our report.
2: It's called the Companion Animal Protection Against Cruel Testing Act. This week, Bocan and other lawmakers were joined by animal rights activists and two beagles, Tara and Rosie, who were rescued from Ridgeland Farms. That's the embattled beagle breeding facility in Blue Mounds that closed down at the end of the summer. Bocan says testing on dogs isn't necessary because of improved technology and human-based research methods that he says are not just more humane, but more accurate for humans. There is a narrow waiver in this legislation for critical public health or national security emergencies if no scientifically valid alternative exists. In Madison, Robin Colbert, Wisconsin Radio Network.
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3: The Brewers capped off the regular season with a 6-4 win over the Cardinals yesterday, finishing with a franchise-best 103 wins on the season. I'm Bill Scott with sports. Jacob Mizorowski earned his 16th win, tossing 5 1/3 innings of scoreless ball. Jackson Churio had a three-hit day, and Gary Sanchez clubbed his 12th home run of the season. Baseball's wildcard playoffs open tomorrow. The Cubs and Padres will square off in the best-of-three series in San Diego. Winner gets a date with the Brewers in the National League Division Series starting Saturday in Milwaukee. The Packers get back to work today, getting ready for Sunday's matchup at Tampa Bay. The Packers made a roster move over the weekend, signing 34-year-old offensive lineman Laken Tomlinson off the Cowboys practice squad. Football Badgers upset Penn State, coming from behind to win 24-20 on Saturday in Happy Valley. Colton Joseph hit tight end Jacob Harris with a 72-yard touchdown pass to seal the comeback win as the Badgers improved to 3-1. Bill Scott, Wisconsin Radio Network.
4: 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Major League Baseball, Brewers over the Cardinals 6-4 for their 103rd win to wrap up the regular season. 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Cubs over Boston 6-2 in Tampa. The Cubs will be in San Diego for the Wild Card Series starting Tuesday night at 9. White Sox over Colorado 4-2. The White Sox will be in Houston for the Wild Card Series starting Tuesday at 4. And the Twins over Texas 6-4. 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I'm Steve Preston.
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9: 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The youth contests were held on Saturday. The Wisconsin team finished second in the National 4-H Dairy Cattle Judging Contest, trailing California by 17 points. The University of Minnesota, for the fourth consecutive year, finished first in the National Intercollegiate Dairy Cattle Judging Contest. Iowa State was second. Results from the World Dairy Expo Youth Fitting Contest: Layla Schuler of Plantville was fifth in the senior female division. In the senior male division, Peyton Calvert of Cuba City was second, and Wes Winch of Fenimore finished third. For more information, go to worlddairyexpo.com.
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9: The block cheese market on Friday finished at 130 and three quarters. That was down 5 3/4 cents for the week. Barrel cheese, unchanged for the week, 145 and a quarter. The butter market up 4 cents for the week at 140. September Class 3 milk futures Friday unchanged, 16.12. October down 14, 15.16. November down 2 cents, 15.86. And December up 6 cents, 16.14. The Class 3 2027 first quarter average, 16.76 per hundredweight. Let's recap the market from Maquoketa Livestock Exchange from this past Wednesday. The slaughter cow market ranging 101 to 176. The slaughter bull market ranging from 169 to 215. December corn was 0.75 cents higher for the week, closing at 528 and a quarter Friday. December 27 corn, 2 cents higher for the week at 528. The market was disappointed by the lack of news regarding corn from the high-level meeting with China. Soybeans finished in positive territory for the week, closing up 15.5 cents at 1319. November, 11 cents higher, 1276 and three quarters. October soybean meal up just over $19 a ton for the week at $374.90. December Chicago wheat Friday closed 703 and a quarter, 11 cents lower for the week. USDA's next round of supply, demand, and production numbers is out October 9th, and CONAB's updated look at Brazil is set for October 15th. The local grain bids Friday from United Cooperative at Belmont: the corn, $4.71, the soybeans, $12.34. I'm Bob Mittendorf on WGLR.
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14: Here's your WGLR Tri-State Forecast. Sunshine, mixed with clouds, with fog at times early today, with daytime highs approaching 72. Lows level off around 51 tonight, mainly clear skies. 72 tomorrow, sunshine mixed with clouds at times. Temperatures near average Wednesday and Thursday, with highs in the upper 60s. Storms likely Wednesday, showers likely on Thursday. Right now, it's 61 degrees. I'm Staff Meteorologist Paul Trombley.
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0: Randy Houser, the bottle. It's on 97.7 Country's Big Show. Welcome aboard. It is a Monday edition. September 28th, Rob Spangler live and local with you. Well, no Packer football over the weekend, but the Badgers, oh my gosh, they pulled off the upset. As I posted on social media, rename it Unhappy Valley, because they were not happy. Penn State fans stunned. I believe formerly number 13th ranked Penn State, goes down to Bucky in a 17-point comeback. Wow, what a finish. At the very end, Penn State did have a chance. They threw into the end zone. And the voice of the Badgers, Matt LePay, he called it right here on 97.7 Country. This is what it sounded like.
1: Deep left side is beyond the end zone. Incomplete. And the Badgers win it. They come from 17 down in State College. And Happy Valley is just that for the Wisconsin Badgers tonight.
0: Absolutely. The Badgers, man, that is a... It feels like that's almost like a turning point win. I don't want to get ahead of ourselves here, but wow, that was big. That was big. Bucky hosts Michigan State this Saturday, 11:30 kick. We'll have a 9:30 pregame right here on 97.7 Country, your home for Wisconsin football in the Tri-States. 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Coming up top of the hour, 7 a.m. local news. 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
3: ABC News, I'm Sherry Preston. The nor'easter that battered the East Coast from the Carolinas to Cape Cod, leaving behind several swamped states. Winds in some spots topping 80 miles an hour. Arrests in the UK on suspicion of terrorism charges near a base used by the United States. Here's ABC's Lama Hassan.
4: Investigators pouring over these white vans near a major airbase, now at the center of a suspected terror plot. Armed police officers swarming the area around RAF Fairford, the military base 90 minutes outside London, where the US has been launching operations against Iran.
5: Police received a call relating to three suspicious vehicles traveling towards RAF Fairford.
4: Five men are now under arrest for suspicion of preparing a terrorist act, the alleged plot thwarted by a member of the public.
3: U.S. Ambassador to China in an interview over the weekend saying President Trump offered to sell weapons to China during the visit last week by President Xi. The Trump administration now says there are no plans for any weapon sales. This is ABC News.
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8: 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The Mississippi River level is steady. It's 7.3 feet at Prairie du Chien, 5.3 at Guttenberg, 10.2 at Cassville, and 7.9 at Dubuque. With news, I'm Courtney Chaffee. The Julian Dubuque Bridge project is nearing completion after months of lane closures and traffic detours. The project required the closure of the bridge's eastbound lane most of the time, only opening for the evening commute and holidays. There were also full bridge closures. The bridge was originally scheduled to be open this week, but after some lighting issues, they postponed it by a few days. In a recent update, it was confirmed that the painting is done, lighting is fixed, and all that is left is to clean up and mark the pavement. The lane will remain closed on Monday and Tuesday, but they expect everything to be done on Tuesday. One person was arrested at an Iowa County boat landing over the weekend. Saturday afternoon, a DNR warden conducted a traffic stop at the Highway 14 boat landing. An Iowa County sheriff deputy was requested. During the investigation, 32-year-old James Poppy of Spring Green was arrested for operating while revoked, ignition interlock device tampering or failure to install, and bail jumping. Poppy was transported to the Iowa County jail and booked on the charges. Poppy is also being held on an out-of-county warrant. One person was arrested for OWI after Iowa County authorities received an automated crash alert. Saturday evening, the Iowa County Communications Center received the automated crash alert near County Road K and Sweeney Road in Arena. After responding, emergency personnel arrested 25-year-old Levi Moan of Mays O'Maney for failure to keep vehicle under control and operating while under the influence, first offense. Moan was released to a responsible party. No injuries were reported. A man from Schulzburg was arrested for OWI after a single vehicle crash. Early Saturday evening, emergency personnel responded to Dunbarton Road in Schulzburg Township for a one-vehicle accident. 49-year-old Bernardo Toj Gomez of Schulzburg lost control while driving on Dunbarton Road and entered the ditch. He then traveled on County A into Schulzburg, where he pulled over in front of a residence. Toj Gomez was cited for operating while intoxicated, first offense. Attorney General Josh Call reaches a settlement for a medical data breach. The $2.3 million settlement is against LabCorp, a nationwide medical services company. The company's debt collection vendor exposed over 10 million records in 2019. Over 16,000 Wisconsin residents were caught in the breach. While LabCorp did not lose the records itself, the multi-state settlement will require the company to tighten up its security with vendors and limit the amount of data that is available to outside businesses. New polling data is on the way from Marquette Law School. The law school is scheduled to release its next poll Wednesday. The survey includes the governor's race between Democrat David Crawley and Republican Tom Tiffany, as well as perceptions of candidates and party ideology. The poll also measures approval of the president, governor, legislature, and Wisconsin Supreme Court. Respondents will be asked about the state's economy, including views on artificial intelligence, the costs and benefits of data centers, preferred manufacturing development, business tax incentives, and other issues. And that's the latest local and regional news. Your Tri-State Weatherology forecast is coming up shortly. I'm Courtney Chaffee on 97.7 Country WGL.
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8: In area obituaries, 57-year-old Daniel Bartles of Potosi passed away September 22nd. Funeral services will be held on Tuesday at 11 a.m. at Kramer Grau Funeral Home and Crematory in Lancaster. Burial will take place at British Hollow Cemetery in Potosi. Family and friends may gather on Tuesday from 9 a.m. until the time of the services at the funeral home. Kramer Grau Funeral Homes and Crematory of Lancaster is assisting the family of 57-year-old Daniel Bartles of Potosi. 96-year-old James Jim Lay of Lancaster passed away September 24th. A mass of Christian burial will be held on Friday at noon at St. Charles Catholic Church in Cassville. Private family burial with military honors will be held at St. Charles Cemetery in Cassville. 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Kramer Grau Funeral Homes and Crematory in Cassville is serving the family of 96-year-old James Jim Lay of Lancaster. That's the obituary report. 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
10: Week 3 of the NFL season wraps up tonight in Chicago. Bears play host to the Eagles. I'm Bill Scott with sports. Bears will be without quarterback Caleb Williams, out for about a month with a strained hamstring. Packers back at it today after taking the last 3 days off. The Packers made a move to help their leaky offensive line, signing 34-year-old Laken Tomlinson off the Cowboys practice squad. Football Badgers won their Big Ten opener, coming from behind to beat Penn State 24-20 in Happy Valley on Saturday. The game winner came in the closing seconds as Colton Joseph connected with tight end Jacob Harris on a 72-yard touchdown pass. The Badgers will host Michigan State this Saturday. Brewers get a few days off after wrapping up the regular season with a 6-4 win over the Cardinals on Sunday, the franchise record 103rd win of the season. Brewers won't play until the divisional playoff round on Saturday. Wild card playoffs start tomorrow. Cubs and Padres in San Diego. The winner gets the Brewers. Bill Scott, Wisconsin Radio Network.
11: 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Tonight, Philadelphia and the Bears. Major League Baseball, Brewers over the Cardinals 6-4 for their 103rd win to wrap up the regular season. The Brewers will be in the National League Division Series at American Family Field Friday. 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Cubs over Boston 6-2 in Tampa. The Cubs will be in San Diego for the Wild Card Series starting Tuesday night at 9. White Sox over Colorado 4-2. The White Sox will be in Houston for the Wild Card Series starting Tuesday at 4. And the Twins over Texas 6-4. 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
13: Here's your WGLR Tri-State Forecast. Sunshine, mixed with clouds, with fog at times early today, with daytime highs approaching 72. Lows level off around 51 tonight, mainly clear skies. 72 tomorrow, sunshine mixed with clouds at times. Temperatures near average Wednesday and Thursday, with highs in the upper 60s. Storms likely Wednesday, showers likely on Thursday. Right now, 60. I'm staff meteorologist Paul Trombley.

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0: Get to Drinkin', of course. That is brand new artist Zach John King. Rob Spangler, my name. Thank you for hanging live and local in the Tri-States. 58 at our studios. It's going to warm up not too bad today. 73. So a pretty comfortable day today for early fall. Good news coming up in a moment. Great news for the Milwaukee Brewers. Number one seed, check. National League Central champs, check. Most wins in a regular season in franchise history, yep, check. 103 wins for your Milwaukee Brewers. What a year. What a year. Well, it's not done yet. Now the postseason, of course, the Brewers get a little bit of rest, a little bit of recovery, which is kind of nice. And they'll watch the wild card rounds and see who advances and who they may face. Could it be the Cubbies again? I mean, I'm not saying I'm pulling for that, but that would be spicy, wouldn't it? 7:18, good news now. I need some good news. Galena Oktoberfest Pub Crawl happens this Friday from 2 to 10 p.m. Hop from bar to bar in downtown Galena the night before the Galena Lions Oktoberfest celebration in Depot Park. Cost is $25 and includes a commemorative cup, drink specials, and some great giveaways. That's the good news. Have a great day.
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0: 74, the expected high, not bad at all. Full tri-state weatherology forecast details coming up. 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
3: Now this news update on Wisconsin Radio Network. I'm Dale Forbes. Skydivers were the ones who reported the crash of a small plane in Walworth County Sunday afternoon. Investigators say four people were on the plane when it went down near the Carver School just south of East Troy Municipal Airport. Three people on the plane were taken to a hospital for medical evaluation, and the fourth was evaluated at the scene and released. Both of the drivers involved in a fatal crash at a construction site in Madison last week have come forward and been interviewed by police. Initial reports suggested the two vehicles might have been racing. The 65-year-old victim was working with several others on a road project Thursday afternoon. And a West Bend man accused of setting a fire inside a church last week. Police say the 50-year-old man used a lighter to set a crucifix on fire at Pilgrim Lutheran Church on Meadowbrook Drive. The suspect left when he was confronted, but officers found him not far away and took him into custody. Wisconsin Radio Network.
4: Week three of the NFL season wraps up tonight in Chicago. Bears play host to the Eagles. I'm Bill Scott with sports. Bears will be without quarterback Caleb Williams, out for about a month with a strained hamstring. Packers back at it today after taking the last 3 days off. The Packers made a move to help their leaky offensive line, signing 34-year-old Laken Tomlinson off the Cowboys practice squad. Football Badgers won their Big Ten opener, coming from behind to beat Penn State 24-20 in Happy Valley on Saturday. The game winner came in the closing seconds as Colton Joseph connected with tight end Jacob Harris on a 72-yard touchdown pass. The Badgers will host Michigan State this Saturday. Brewers get a few days off after wrapping up the regular season with a 6-4 win over the Cardinals on Sunday, the franchise record 103rd win of the season. Brewers won't play until the divisional playoff round on Saturday. Wild card playoffs start tomorrow. Cubs and Padres in San Diego. The winner gets the Brewers. Bill Scott, Wisconsin Radio Network.
5: 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Major League Baseball, Brewers over the Cardinals 6-4 for their 103rd win to wrap up the regular season. 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Cubs over Boston 6-2 in Tampa. The Cubs will be in San Diego for the Wild Card Series starting Tuesday night at 9. White Sox over Colorado 4-2. The White Sox will be in Houston for the Wild Card Series starting Tuesday at 4. And the Twins over Texas 6-4. 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I'm Steve Preston.
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15: Here's your WGLR Tri-State Forecast. Sunshine mixed with clouds with fog at times early today, with daytime highs approaching 72. Lows level off around 51 tonight, mainly clear skies. 72 tomorrow, sunshine mixed with clouds at times. Temperatures near average Wednesday and Thursday with highs in the upper 60s. Storms likely Wednesday, showers likely on Thursday. Right now, 60. I'm staff meteorologist Paul Trombley.

It's Lainey Wilson teaming up with John Mayer on guitar, Phone Keys Wallet, her brand new one on 97.7 Country. Big show Monday. It is September 28th. We're live and local in the tri-states. Thanks for hanging. I'm Rob Spangler, your host, and pretty comfortable out there. 58 at the studios. We're going to see sun eventually. Lots of sunshine as the day moves on. A bit overcast this morning, but mid-70s,

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0: Dylan Scott, Dear Big City, on 97.7 Country. Well, one of the smaller cities when it comes to Big Ten hometowns is Iowa City, home of the Hawks, of course, but they're going to be hopping this Saturday. Why? Because not only do the Iowa Hawkeyes host the Ohio State Buckeyes in a big-time top 25 showdown, but College Game Day, ESPN's flagship program, will be live from Iowa City. Always a big deal when game day comes to town. So that's kudos to Iowa City. Kudos to the Hawkeyes. I talked about the Badgers, of course, were the home for Wisconsin Badger football. Wisconsin, a huge win over Penn State, but got to give Iowa a little bit of their flowers. They pulled off an unbelievable last-second win over Michigan at the Big House over the weekend as well. So, could they upset Ohio State? I don't think so. But, you know, we'll see. That's why they play the game. Coming up, birthdays and anniversaries next on a Big Show Monday.
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0: It's time for birthdays and anniversaries. Today is a Monday. It is September 28th. Happy birthday to Lynn Ganinen. Also, Lisa Gottsinger, Kevin Curtis, Lance Nice, Sue Cummins, Stella Rogeman, also Joseph Haas, Ethan Lack. Some anniversaries, Bob and Terry Oyen, 52 years together, and Randy and Bernice Kelker. Congratulations. Those are birthdays and anniversaries on a Big Show Monday. Your 8 o'clock report is coming up. Before we get there, this young lady was in the Quad Cities Saturday night at Vibrant Arena. I know my daughters went to this show. They said it was pretty good. Not surprisingly, Ella Langley, this is Love and Life Again on The Big Show.

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2: ABC News, I'm Sherry Preston. Several people under arrest in Great Britain right now after being caught near an airbase outside London. ABC's Karen Waugh says it's used by the U.S. to fly missions against Iran.
3: Officers soon arrested five men on suspicion of terrorism and explosive offenses. Bomb disposal robots spent hours examining the three vans. 85 nearby homes were evacuated. Police overnight not yet saying whether they found explosives. Images obtained by British news outlets appear to show shirtless suspects handcuffed, sitting in the road.
2: All of the suspects identified as British nationals. President Trump over the weekend rejecting Iran's latest proposal to reopen the Strait of Hormuz. South Korea says blasts along its border with the North were likely caused by North Korean landmines. Three people were hurt. Prosecutors in upstate New York reopening an investigation into allegations of rape at a Cornell University frat house 2 years ago. Sherry Preston, ABC News.
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7: 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The Mississippi River level is steady. It's 7.3 feet at Prairie du Chien, 5.3 at Guttenberg, 10.2 at Cassville, and 7.9 at Dubuque. With news, I'm Courtney Chaffee. The Julian Dubuque Bridge project is nearing completion after months of lane closures and traffic detours. The project required the closure of the bridge's eastbound lane most of the time, only opening for the evening commute and holidays. There were also full bridge closures. The bridge was originally scheduled to be open this week, but after some lighting issues, they postponed it by a few days. In a recent update, it was confirmed that the painting is done, lighting is fixed, and all that is left is to clean up and mark the pavement. The lane will remain closed on Monday and Tuesday, but they expect everything to be done on Tuesday. One person was arrested at an Iowa County boat landing over the weekend. Saturday afternoon, a DNR warden conducted a traffic stop at the Highway 14 boat landing. An Iowa County sheriff deputy was requested. During the investigation, 32-year-old James Poppy of Spring Green was arrested for operating while revoked, ignition interlock device tampering or failure to install, and bail jumping. Poppy was transported to the Iowa County Jail and booked on the charges. Poppy is also being held on an out-of-county warrant. One person was arrested for OWI after Iowa County authorities received an automated crash alert. Saturday evening, the Iowa County Communications Center received the automated crash alert near County Road K and Sweeney Road in Arena. After responding, emergency personnel arrested 25-year-old Levi Moan of Mays O'Maney for failure to keep vehicle under control and operating while under the influence, first offense. Moan was released to a responsible party. No injuries were reported. A man from Schulzburg was arrested for OWI after a single vehicle crash. Early Saturday evening, emergency personnel responded to Dunbarton Road in Schulzburg Township for a one-vehicle accident. 49-year-old Bernardo Toj Gomez of Schulzburg lost control while driving on Dunbarton Road and entered the ditch. He then traveled on County A into Schulzburg, where he pulled over in front of a residence. Toj Gomez was cited for operating while intoxicated, first offense. Attorney General Josh Call reaches a settlement for a medical data breach. The $2.3 million settlement is against LabCorp, a nationwide medical services company. The company's debt collection vendor exposed over 10 million records in 2019. Over 16,000 Wisconsin residents were caught in the breach. While LabCorp did not lose the records itself, the multi-state settlement will require the company to tighten up its security with vendors and limit the amount of data that is available to outside businesses. New polling data is on the way from Marquette Law School. The law school is scheduled to release its next poll Wednesday. The survey includes the governor's race between Democrat David Crawley and Republican Tom Tiffany, as well as perceptions of candidates and party ideology. The poll also measures approval of the president, governor, legislature, and Wisconsin Supreme Court. Respondents will be asked about the state's economy, including views on artificial intelligence, the costs and benefits of data centers, preferred manufacturing development, business tax incentives, and other issues. That's the latest local and regional news. Your tri-state weatherology forecast is coming up shortly. 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
7: In area obituaries, 57-year-old Daniel Bartles of Potosi passed away September 22nd. Funeral services will be held on Tuesday at 11 a.m. at Kramer Grau Funeral Home and Crematory in Lancaster. Burial will take place at British Hollow Cemetery in Potosi. Family and friends may gather on Tuesday from 9 a.m. until the time of the services at the funeral home. Kramer Grau Funeral Homes and Crematory of Lancaster is assisting the family of 57-year-old Daniel Bartles of Potosi. 96-year-old James Jim Lay of Lancaster passed away September 24th. A mass of Christian burial will be held on Friday at noon at St. Charles Catholic Church in Cassville. Private family burial with military honors will be held at St. Charles Cemetery in Cassville. 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Kramer Grau Funeral Homes and Crematory in Cassville is serving the family of 96-year-old James Jim Lay of Lancaster. That's the obituary report. 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
13: Gene. Week 3 of the NFL season wraps up tonight in Chicago. Bears play host to the Eagles. I'm Bill Scott with sports. Bears will be without quarterback Caleb Williams, out for about a month with a strained hamstring. Packers back at it today after taking the last 3 days off. The Packers made a move to help their leaky offensive line, signing 34-year-old Laken Tomlinson off the Cowboys practice squad. Football Badgers won their Big Ten opener, coming from behind to beat Penn State 24-20 in Happy Valley on Saturday. The game winner came in the closing seconds as Colton Joseph connected with tight end Jacob Harris on a 72-yard touchdown pass. The Badgers will host Michigan State this Saturday. Brewers get a few days off after wrapping up the regular season with a 6-4 win over the Cardinals on Sunday, the franchise record 103rd win of the season. Brewers won't play until the divisional playoff round on Saturday. Wild card playoffs start tomorrow. Cubs and Padres in San Diego. The winner gets the Brewers. 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
9: 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Tonight, Philadelphia and the Bears. Major League Baseball, Brewers over the Cardinals 6-4 for their 103rd win to wrap up the regular season. The Brewers will be in the National League Division Series at American Family Field Friday. 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Cubs over Boston 6-2 in Tampa. The Cubs will be in San Diego for the Wild Card Series starting Tuesday night at 9. White Sox over Colorado 4-2. The White Sox will be in Houston for the Wild Card Series starting Tuesday at 4. And the Twins over Texas 6-4. 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
14: Here's your WGLR Tri-State Forecast. Sunshine mixed with clouds at times today, with daytime highs approaching 72. Mainly clear skies tonight, lows level off around 51. Daytime highs approaching 72 tomorrow, a mix of clouds and sun. Temperatures near average Wednesday and Thursday, with highs in the upper 60s. Thunderstorms likely Wednesday, showers likely on Thursday. Currently, it's 61 degrees. I'm staff meteorologist Paul Trombley.

0: It's Riley Green with the late Toby Keith helping out on that one. Think as you drunk on 97.7 Country. Welcome aboard. Big show Monday. It is September 28th and mostly cloudy now. But as the day unfolds, according to the Tri-State Weatherology forecast, we're going to see the sun and it'll eventually become mostly sunny. So we'll get into the low to mid 70s. Not bad. Not bad at all. Full Tri-State Weatherology forecast details at the bottom of the hour. Your headlines, those are coming up as well. And time is running out. It's late in the month of September. We've just got a few days left. But we've got a giveaway. We teamed up with the Wisconsin Beef Council for the Big Beef Blitz. 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

0: Duckworth. That is what took you so long. His brand new single on 97.7 Country's Big Show. Welcome aboard. It is a Monday. Today, September 28th. Yeah, this week flying by. The final week, actually less than week, of the month of September. And October will be here before the end of the week. So pretty crazy. Our own Bob Mittendorf, he's been busy in the month of September and will be busy into October with our New Horizons Supply Cooperative, Andrews Ag, Mittendorf Meals in the Field. Now this week, Bob's going up to World Dairy Expo, so no meal deliveries this week. But I believe next week, back in action with the New Horizons, Andrews Ag, Mittendorf Meals in the Field. Bob will be making another meal delivery to a hardworking farm family as they are working to get that harvest done. It's presented by Whitefront Feed and Seed and UW-Platteville's School of Agriculture. Still time to nominate your farm family. 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
3: Now this news update on Wisconsin Radio Network. I'm Dale Forbes. Madison Democrat Mark Pocan is part of a bipartisan congressional effort to cut federal spending on experiments involving cats and dogs. Robin Colbert has our report.
4: It's called the Companion Animal Protection Against Cruel Testing Act. This week, Pocan and other lawmakers were joined by animal rights activists and two beagles, Tara and Rosie, who were

0: rescued from Ridgeland Farms. That's the embattled beagle breeding facility in Blue Mounds that closed down at the end of the summer. Pocan says testing on dogs isn't necessary because of improved technology and human-based research methods that he says are not just more humane, but more accurate for humans. There is a narrow waiver in this legislation for critical public health or national security emergencies if no scientifically valid alternative exists. In Madison, Robin Colbert, Wisconsin Radio Network.
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2: Week 3 of the NFL season wraps up tonight in Chicago. Bears play host to the Eagles. I'm Bill Scott with sports. Bears will be without quarterback Caleb Williams, out for about a month with a strained hamstring. Packers back at it today after taking the last 3 days off. The Packers made a move to help their leaky offensive line, signing 34-year-old Laken Tomlinson off the Cowboys practice squad. Football Badgers won their Big Ten opener, coming from behind to beat Penn State 24-20 in Happy Valley on Saturday. The game winner came in the closing seconds as Colton Joseph connected with tight end Jacob Harris on a 72-yard touchdown pass. The Badgers will host Michigan State this Saturday. Brewers get a few days off after wrapping up the regular season with a 6-4 win over the Cardinals on Sunday, the franchise record 103rd win of the season. Brewers won't play until the divisional playoff round on Saturday. Wild card playoffs start tomorrow. Cubs and Padres in San Diego. The winner gets the Brewers. Bill Scott, Wisconsin Radio Network.
3: 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Tonight, Philadelphia and the Bears. Major League Baseball, Brewers over the Cardinals 6-4 for their 103rd win to wrap up the regular season. The Brewers will be in the National League Division Series at American Family Field. 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Cubs over Boston 6-2 in Tampa. The Cubs will be in San Diego for the Wild Card Series starting Tuesday night at 9. White Sox over Colorado 4-2. The White Sox will be in Houston for the Wild Card Series starting Tuesday at 4. And the Twins over Texas 6-4. 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
11: Here's your WGLR Tri-State Forecast. Sunshine mixed with clouds at times today, with daytime highs approaching 72. Mainly clear skies tonight, lows level off around 51. Daytime highs approaching 72 tomorrow, a mix of clouds and sun. Temperatures near average Wednesday and Thursday with highs in the upper 60s. Thunderstorms likely Wednesday, showers likely on Thursday. Currently, it's 61 degrees. I'm Staff Meteorologist Paul Trombley.

0: New music from Ian Munsick. It's called Love is Blind on 97.7 Country. It is 8:46 on The Big Show. And I guess even if you're blind, you would know the reason why this flight was diverted. Our funny story about a Delta Airlines flight that was bound for London, jolly old England. But it had to come back to Boston Logan. The big old jet airline. Don't carry me too far away. It didn't carry him too far away. Because shortly after takeoff last Thursday night, the crew reported an odor on board. Oh no. There were 280 passengers who took off their shoes. Delta Flight 58 had departed Logan International for Heathrow when pilots turned the aircraft around and declared an emergency. Oh, a smell emergency with air traffic control. A Delta spokesperson told WCVB-TV, according to the airline flight tracker, the plane took off around 7 p.m. It was in the air for just under an hour before making a U-turn. Delta pilots followed, quote, procedures to return to Boston when an odor was detected on the aircraft. Yeah. It was not Old Spice. The safety of our customers and people is always top of mind of our flight crews. The plane landed safely back at Logan with the 280 passengers on board. Delta said it was inspecting the aircraft, working to provide customers with other travel arrangements. Quote, we thank our customers for their understanding and apologize for the delay in their travels, said a spokesperson. It was not immediately clear what caused the odor, though, what it smelled like, or whether anyone experienced any health symptoms from the bad smell. But as I always say, whoever smelt it dealt it, so. Yeah, maybe it was the in-flight beef Wellington. 8:49 on The Big Show.
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3: Here's your WGLR Tri-State forecast. Lots of sunshine today, with daytime highs approaching 72. Lows level off around 51 tonight, mainly clear skies. Daytime highs approaching 72 tomorrow. Sunshine mixed with clouds at times. Seasonal temperatures Wednesday and Thursday with highs in the upper 60s. Storms likely Wednesday. Rain showers likely on Thursday. Currently 63. I'm Staff Meteorologist Paul Trombley.

0: last night's Steve's Pizza Meet and Eat, Emily Woodhull. And boy, she is better even live than she sounds on that record. She wrapped up the performance with that song, her current single, Running with the Devil. But it was great. We had a chance to break bread with Emily, or, well, technically pizza, after the performance, and hang out and talk a little shop. And yeah, it was great visiting with her. So thank you so much to Emily Woodhull for coming out to our Steve's Pizza Meet and Eat. And thanks to all of our VIPs. And hopefully, fingers crossed, we're going to squeeze in one more Meet and Eat here yet this season. We're looking to do it in the month of October. So anyway, looking forward to that. But a great meet and eat last night at Steve's Pizza. We'll check the Tri-State Weatherology forecast. That also looks great. Eventually, the sun going to be shining, and we're going to be in the 70s. A very nice early fall day. Details right after this on 97.7 Countries.
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12: Here's your WGLR Tri-State Forecast. Lots of sunshine today with daytime highs approaching 72. Lows level off around 51 tonight, mainly clear skies. Daytime highs approaching 72 tomorrow. Sunshine mixed with clouds at times. Seasonal temperatures Wednesday and Thursday with highs in the upper 60s. Storms likely Wednesday. Rain showers likely on Thursday. Currently, it's 65 degrees. I'm Staff Meteorologist Paul Trombley.
11: 97.7 Country Weather.

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0: 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So don't miss that tonight. And Friday Night Lights, high school football back in action this weekend. So it's getting to be towards the end of the regular season and a pretty busy time of the year, but an exciting time for high school sports. Good luck to all the teams.
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15: Here's your WGLR Tri-State Forecast. Lots of sunshine today with daytime highs approaching 72. Lows level off around 51 tonight, mainly clear skies. Daytime highs approaching 72 tomorrow. Sunshine mixed with clouds at times. Seasonal temperatures Wednesday and Thursday with highs in the upper 60s. Storms likely Wednesday. Rain showers likely on Thursday. Currently, it's 65 degrees. I'm Staff Meteorologist Paul Trombley.

I love it. The new one from Joe D. Messina, Message in a Bottle. Rob Spangler, my name, live and local in the Tri-States. Glad to be hanging out with you on a Monday. It is September 28th, and we've got high school sports coming up tonight. Volleyball action on a Monday night. River Ridge is at Belmont, Big Six Rivers Conference Showdown. 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We'll

0: Morgan Wallen, Don't We, on 97.7 Country. Time to wrap up the big show with our parting shot. And we were talking about the Brew Crew and their amazing year. And yes, it has been magical. And fingers crossed, it's not done yet. Well, it's definitely not done. They'll be in the National League Division Series awaiting the wild card winners. So, yeah, could be a rematch with the Cubbies, possibly. Padres, maybe. We'll see. We'll see. But speaking of Major League Baseball, the Detroit Tigers, one of their all-time great players and future Hall of Famer, Justin Verlander, he wrapped up his 21st season over the weekend. And instead of getting the walk to the mound from his manager, to take him out of the game for the final time in his career, it was his 7-year-old daughter, Genevieve. And this is one of those, you know, if it's getting a little dusty in here, if you've seen the video, you know what I'm talking about. What an emotional moment for him. His 7-year-old daughter, Genevieve, runs out to the mound, gives him a big hug, followed by his wife, Kate Upton, and their other children. And wow, what just a touching moment. 21 years as a major league pitcher, 14 with Detroit. He won 3 Cy Young Awards, 2 World Series championships. Yeah, he's definitely a Hall of Famer. And what a way to walk off or ride off into the sunset with his family coming out onto the field. Pretty magical moment. Gotta love baseball. All right, that'll do it for the big show today. That's our parting shot. You take care. Have a great rest of your Monday.
1: I'm Nicole Heslip with Agribusiness News on Brownfield. Pioneer didn't become the number one corn and soybean seed brand in the U.S. without earning that title. But they're not finished. They'll keep doing what it takes to stay number one. A new corn leaf disease has been identified in Michigan, and researchers say it's likely widespread in the Great Lakes region.
2: We're finding it pretty much in every field that we walk into at this point in time.
1: Michigan State University plant pathologist Marty Chilvers tells Brownfield,
2: it resembles like white spots on the corn plant. They're about a quarter to a half inch in size. It looks like paraquat injury, like a herbicide injury.
1: He says it appears to be maize white spot, which was last reported in Florida in 1999, but it's prevalent as a cool season fungus in southern Brazil and other parts of the world.
2: I wouldn't be surprised if it's in Illinois, Indiana, Ohio, Pennsylvania, New York, Ontario, Wisconsin, right? But it's about just getting out and looking for it.
1: Chilver says sequencing is not officially confirmed what fungus species it is. He's encouraging growers to submit samples if they see similar symptoms to help determine how widespread the disease is and identify it. The CEO of the U.S. Soybean Export Council says China's panda gift is a goodwill gesture that signals an improvement in the U.S. and China relationship. Jim Sutter says that matters for ag trade.
3: They talk about panda diplomacy, and historically, as China allows foreign countries to display their pandas, they don't do that if they're not getting along well with the country.
1: He says improving relations can provide better foundation for soybean trade between the two countries.
3: Very fancy event that the president has done. The fact that they're now sending some pandas, it just shows me that the relationship is on the uptrend, which is good.
1: An American Farm Bureau Federation economist says there's a common misconception that cattle producers are benefiting from record high beef prices. Faith Parham says the connection between grocery store prices and farm income isn't always what consumers think.
4: I think the biggest thing, and this is not just beef, but all of agriculture, is, you know, when you see your grocery bill going up, you think, oh, the farmers and ranchers out there must be doing great. But in reality, most of that money isn't going back to the farm.
1: She tells Brownfield a large portion of the extra pricing comes from other parts of the supply chain.
4: We're a very trucking heavy country, so diesel prices are going up, and that gets translated into higher food prices as well.
1: Demand differences for red meat and poultry showed up in the USDA's latest cold storage update. Red meat supplies at the end of August were up 8% on the year, including a 5% rise in beef and 12% increase in pork, despite declining production for both during the month. Poultry in cold storage was down 4%. I'm Nicole Heslip with Brownfield.
5: Austin Mattern joins us from Atticus. 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
6: We have both a liquid formulation, Zaltus SE, and a dry formulation, Zaltus SX, have the active ingredient of flumioxazin. 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Zaltus SC and SX are utilized to protect fields from winter annuals, increase efficiency in the spring when it's time to get out and get busy in the fields. You've got the ability and flexibility of rotation to either corn or soybeans. Surface application in the fall after either your residue management or your fall tillage done, it's going to bind to the soil surface and it's going to give you a residual that is going to be there to protect against winter annuals come spring as they begin to take off growing again.
5: To find out more, go to atticusllc.com.
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2: Good morning. The corn and soybean markets both running in the red. Soybeans are getting hammered following the announcement from China that they have released a list of U.S. tariff-exempt farm goods. These items will be exempt from additional country-specific tariffs, not all tariffs. The list includes wheat, corn, rice, and sorghum, but does not include soybeans. December corn down 9.5 at 518.75. March down the same at 532.5. September 27 corn down 7.75 at $5.16. November soybeans down 39.25, 1279.75. January down 38.25, 1294.25. September 27 soybeans down 28.25 at 1263.5. October soybean meal down $11 a ton at 363. December Chicago wheat down 19.25 at 684. Live cattle futures ranging anywhere from 2 cents higher to 47 cents in the red. October 218.90, December 221.67. Feeder cattle anywhere from 27 cents to 92 cents lower. October 334, November 331.15. Lean hog futures anywhere from 62 cents higher to $1.02 in the red. October 78.85, December 68.35. September class 3 milk futures unchanged, 16.12. October down 9. 15.07. November down 27, 15.59. And December down 18 cents at 15.96. I'm Bob Mittendorf on WGLR.
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6: Here's your WGLR Tri-State Forecast. Lots of sunshine today with daytime highs approaching 72. Lows level off around 51 tonight, mainly clear skies. Daytime highs approaching 72 tomorrow. Sunshine mixed with clouds at times. Seasonal temperatures Wednesday and Thursday with highs in the upper 60s. Storms likely Wednesday. Rain showers likely on Thursday. Right now, 68. I'm Staff Meteorologist Paul Trombley.

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12: Here's your WGLR Tri-State Forecast. Lots of sunshine today with daytime highs approaching 72. Lows level off around 51 tonight, mainly clear skies. Daytime highs approaching 72 tomorrow. Sunshine mixed with clouds at times. Seasonal temperatures Wednesday and Thursday with highs in the upper 60s. Storms likely Wednesday. Rain showers likely on Thursday. Right now, 68. I'm Staff Meteorologist Paul Trombley.

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14: Here's your WGLR Tri-State Forecast. Lots of sunshine today with daytime highs approaching 72. Lows level off around 51 tonight, mainly clear skies. Daytime highs approaching 72 tomorrow. Sunshine mixed with clouds at times. Seasonal temperatures Wednesday and Thursday with highs in the upper 60s. Storms likely Wednesday. Rain showers likely on Thursday. Right now, 68. I'm Staff Meteorologist Paul Trombley.
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1: The corn and soybean markets continue to run in the red. A check of the prices in just a moment. The United States and China have agreed to reduce tariffs on billions of dollars worth of goods. China overnight released a list that would be exempt from additional tariffs. It does not include soybeans. China exempted a grand total of 1,619 U.S. products. December corn, 520 and a half. March at 534 and a quarter, both down 7 3/4. September 27 corn, down 5 3/4 at $5.18. The soybean market, double-digit losses. November down 32 cents at 1287. January down 31 and a quarter, 1301 and a quarter. September 27 soybeans down 25 cents at 1266 and 3/4. Soybean meal, October down $11 a ton, 363. December Chicago wheat down 14 and a half at 688 and 3/4. Live cattle futures 75 cents to $1.67 in the red. October 218.12, December 220.47. Feeder cattle anywhere from $1.87 to $2.32 in the red. October 332.60. November 329.72. Lean hog futures 45 cents higher to 42 cents in the red. October 78.67. December at 68.77. Class 3 milk for September, that is currently down a penny, 16.11. October at 1503, down 13. November down 37, 1549. December down 25, 1589. I'm Bob Mittendorf on WGLR.
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5: Here's your WGLR Tri-State Forecast. Mainly clear skies today, with daytime highs approaching 72. Lows dip down to about 51 tonight. Clear skies. Daytime highs approaching 72 tomorrow. Sunshine mixed with clouds at times. Seasonal temperatures Wednesday and Thursday with highs in the upper 60s. Thunderstorms likely Wednesday. Rain showers likely on Thursday. Right now, it's 69 degrees. I'm Staff Meteorologist Paul Trombley.

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15: Here's your WGLR Tri-State forecast. Mainly clear skies today, with daytime highs approaching 72. Lows dip down to about 51 tonight. Clear skies. Daytime highs approaching 72. Tomorrow, sunshine mixed with clouds at times. Seasonal temperatures Wednesday and Thursday with highs in the upper 60s. Thunderstorms likely Wednesday. Rain showers likely on Thursday. Right now, it's 69 degrees. I'm staff meteorologist Paul Trombley.

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13: Here's your WGLR Tri-State Forecast. Mainly clear skies today, with daytime highs approaching 72. Lows dip down to about 51 tonight, clear skies. Daytime highs approaching 72 tomorrow. Sunshine mixed with clouds at times. Seasonal temperatures Wednesday and Thursday with highs in the upper 60s. Thunderstorms likely Wednesday. Rain showers likely on Thursday. Currently 71. I'm staff meteorologist Paul Trombley. 97.

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7: Tom. Politicians love to make big promises. 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In Washington, D.C., Congressman Tiffany voted for tax cuts for the ultra-rich and against tax cuts for working families. In Congress, Tiffany voted for cuts to Social Security services and Medicare. Tiffany even voted to give data center operators a $68 billion tax cut while electric bills went up. Do you think data center operators need billions in tax cuts? 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As a county executive, David Crowley worked with both parties to balance the budget, create jobs, and lower property taxes. Crowley has 3 daughters and a bipartisan approach to getting things done. So what plan is better for you? Congressman Tiffany's extreme agenda or David Crowley's plan to focus on the basics? Paid for by Protect Our Wisconsin.
8: That defund the police radical Rebecca Cook's running again.
9: Yeah, for a third time. And now she's part of the socialist crowd. You see she endorsed that radical from New York, Zohran Mamdani?
8: Doesn't surprise me. Defunding the police and socialism go hand in hand. What I don't get is how a waitress can afford to run for Congress 5 years in a row.
9: Well, waiting tables is just what she wants us to see. That's not really how she makes her money. Cook's been getting paid this whole time, raking in hundreds of thousands from groups backed by liberal billionaires. Look it up.
8: So Rebecca Cook's not really a waitress. She works for groups that want to defund the police, attack law enforcement, and sides with socialists?
9: Yep, pretty much the opposite of what Wisconsin needs.
8: You can say that again. We're not in New York, and I'm not voting for socialists.
9: They're just crazy.
8: And dangerous.
10: I'm Derek Van Orden, candidate for Congress, and I approve this message.
9: Paid for by Van Orden for Congress.

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2: ABC News, I'm Brian Clark. Jubilation at SpaceX. Cheering upon splashdown of the Starship capsule after a mission that, despite being cut short, achieved the goals of reaching orbit and launching Starlink satellites for the first time. Splashdown came just off Hawaii. British authorities say five men who were arrested on suspicion of terrorism and explosive offenses near a U.S.-operated airbase have been released on bail. The head of the U.K.'s counterterrorism policing says all five face stringent bail conditions and that they're still investigating whether they had links to other groups. The Trump administration rolled back Biden-era fuel economy rules for automakers, so new cars will no longer be required to average 50 miles per gallon. The president says it will reduce the price of cars. Critics say it could lead to higher prices at the pump. And a U.S. official confirms to ABC that eight Marines were recently hurt in an Iranian attack on the Strait of Hormuz, but the injuries were not significant. This is ABC News.
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0: 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The Mississippi River level is steady. It's 7.3 feet at Prairie du Chien, 5.3 at Guttenberg, 10.2 at Cassville, and 7.9 at Dubuque. With news, I'm Courtney Chaffee. The Julian Dubuque Bridge will reopen this week. Some lighting issues postponed the opening by a few days. In a recent update, it was confirmed that the painting is done, lighting is fixed, and all that is left is to clean up and mark the pavement. The lane will remain closed today and Tuesday, but they expect everything to be done on Tuesday. The Lancaster City Council is seeking interested individuals to fill the vacated seat of alderperson at large. Those interested in being considered for an appointment must submit a one-page letter of interest to the city. Applicants must be a qualified elector of the city of Lancaster and reside in the city. The term will expire on April 17, 2028. Letters of interest must be received by noon on Monday, October 12th. Applicants are expected to be considered for appointment at the next monthly council meeting. A Delavan Darien High School junior has won this year's State Park Pass Design Contest. Sean Maloney reports.
1: Kiet Tuan Tran created the winning artwork in the annual contest sponsored by the Department of Natural Resources. More than 120 entries were submitted by high school-age students from across Wisconsin. The winning design features camping in the woods, one of the most popular activities at state parks. The winning artwork will appear on 2027 annual vehicle admission passes, which go on sale January 1st. Pass sales help fund operations at Wisconsin's state parks, forests, and recreation areas. Sean Maloney, Wisconsin Radio Network.
0: East Dubuque and Dunlith Township voters will decide this fall whether to maintain an existing tax rate for the local pool and park district. The current property tax rate of about 17 cents per $100 in taxable valuation, if renewed, could be used for maintenance and upgrades. This comes after the former Edge Foundation and community donors came together to ensure the pool would open for the 2025 season after a lack of funding. A multi-state coalition of attorneys general have reached a $35 million settlement in a suit against Corteva Incorporated. The FTC and state sued Corteva for conducting a loyalty program that violated monopoly laws and illegally limited the sale of generic, less expensive competing pesticides. The suit claimed Corteva's loyalty programs paid distributors to limit how much they sold of generic and rival manufacturers' products. That, in turn, raised farmers' costs because it stifled competition by keeping less expensive generic alternatives off the shelves and permitted Corteva to maintain high prices on its products. The original lawsuit was filed against both Corteva and Syngenta, but the case against Syngenta is ongoing. As a reminder, the City of Platteville's annual fall cleanup will be held today and tomorrow, with pickup the same day as your normal refuse collection. Items must be placed neatly at the curb by 7 a.m. on the day of pickup. This service is provided to 1 and 2 family dwellings only. That's the latest local and regional news. Your tri-state weatherology forecast is coming up shortly. I'm Courtney Chaffee on 97.7 Country WGL.
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0: Hey. In area obituaries, 57-year-old Daniel Bartles of Potosi passed away September 22nd. Funeral services will be held on Tuesday at 11 a.m. at Kramer Grau Funeral Homes and Crematory in Lancaster. Burial will take place at British Hollow Cemetery in Potosi. Family and friends may gather on Tuesday from 9 a.m. until the time of the services at the funeral home. Kramer Grau Funeral Homes and Crematory of Lancaster is assisting the family of 57-year-old Daniel Bartles of Potosi. 96-year-old James Jim Lai of Lancaster passed away September 24th. A mass of Christian burial will be held on Friday at noon at St. Charles Catholic Church in Cassville. Private family burial with military honors will be at St. Charles Cemetery in Cassville. Family and friends may visit on Friday from 9 until 11:30 a.m., where an 8:30 a.m. Knights of Columbus Rosary will be recited. Kramer Grau Funeral Homes and Crematory in Cassville is serving the family of 96-year-old James Jim Lye of Lancaster. That's the obituary report. For full-length obituaries, visit our website at WGLR.com.
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4: Baseball's postseason kicks off tomorrow with the wild card playoffs. I'm Bill Scott with sports. In the American League, the White Sox visit Houston. The Red Sox take on the Yankees. National League, the Phillies face the Braves, while the Cubs take on the Padres. Winner of that Cubs-Padres series will square off against the Brewers in the divisional playoffs starting Saturday at Milwaukee. The Crew capped off the regular season with a 6-4 win over the Cardinals yesterday. Franchise record win number 103 for Milwaukee. Week 3 of the NFL season kicks off tonight in Chicago. The Bears minus quarterback Caleb Williams will play host to the Philadelphia Eagles. Packers back from their mini bye. They start preparing for Sunday's road game at Tampa Bay. Football Badgers won their Big Ten opener 24-20 over Penn State in Happy Valley on Saturday. They're back home to host Michigan State this Saturday. U.S. team captured its 11th straight win in the President's Cup, taking down the international team 17-13. Bill Scott, Wisconsin Radio Network.
5: NFL football, Vikings over Tampa Bay 23-16. Tonight, Philadelphia and the Bears. Major League Baseball, Brewers over the Cardinals 6-4 for their 103rd win to wrap up the regular season. The Brewers will be in the National League Division Series at American Family Field. 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Cubs over Boston 6-2 in Tampa. The Cubs will be in San Diego for the Wild Card Series starting Tuesday night at 9. White Sox over Colorado 4-2. The White Sox will be in Houston for the Wild Card Series starting Tuesday at 4. And the Twins over Texas 6-4. 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I'm Steve Prestigard.
6: Good Monday afternoon. I'm meteorologist Paul Trombley with your WGLR Tri-State Ag Forecast. We're going to be tracking a slow-moving trough of low pressure, bringing some rain showers currently across areas in the Dakotas and western Nebraska this afternoon. Starting to edge the rain our way, though, gradually as we get into Tuesday night. And then thereafter, seeing on and off showers, some thunder showers from Wednesday through Thursday. And then really looking to not taper off until we get into later Thursday night at this point. Still on the docket for some soaking rains across a good chunk of central southern Iowa, southern Minnesota, northern Illinois with this system, with rainfall totals by the time all is said and done to a few inches with some expectation for that. So certainly a good soaking expected with a slow-moving system. It does look as though by the time we get to the tail end of the week on Friday, a high-pressure system from the northwest does build in and start to dry things out from Friday into the coming weekend. As far as rain chances for the weekend, it looks like some scattered showers could build into the northern half of Wisconsin with a low building in that direction on Saturday. But otherwise, dry so far looking in southern Wisconsin, and not only dry Saturday, but also the end of the weekend, even into the following week. So certainly ample opportunity to dry things out here as we head a bit further into the month of October. In the meantime, we are going to see a mix of clouds and sun out there this afternoon. Highs in the low 70s, 51 clear tonight. Some increasing clouds along with some sun Tuesday, 72 for the high, and then showers move in Tuesday night. That's your Tri-State Ag Forecast on 97.7 Country WGLR. This is meteorologist Paul Trombley.
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2: The block cheese market on this Monday unchanged, 130 and three quarters. Barrel cheese unchanged, 145 and a quarter. The butter market down 3 cents at 137. September Class 3 milk futures down a penny, 16.11. October down 9, 15.07. November down 40 at 15.46. And December down 29 cents at 15.85 per hundredweight. The annual World Dairy Expo officially starts tomorrow, Tuesday, runs through Friday, October 2nd at the Alliant Energy Center. The youth contests were held on Saturday. The Wisconsin team from Pierce County finished second in the National 4-H Dairy Cattle Judging Contest, trailing California by 17 points. The University of Minnesota, for the fourth consecutive year, finished first in the National Intercollegiate Dairy Cattle Judging Contest. Iowa State was second. Some of the results from World Dairy Expo Youth Fitting Contest. Layla Schuler of Platteville was fifth in the senior female division. In the senior male division, Peyton Calvert of Cuba City was second, and Wes Winch of Fenimore finished third. The top concern in the cattle markets is the ICE raids that have taken place at meatpacking plants. The Texas Cattle Feeders Association, Oklahoma Cattlemen's Association, and the Kansas Livestock Association said in a statement that U.S. Immigration and Customs Enforcement operations this past week prompted delays in the shipment of thousands of cattle, resulting in millions of dollars in lost revenue. The slaughter rate for cattle this past week, 484,000 head, that was a record low for a non-holiday week. Live cattle futures anywhere from 70 cents to $1.17 in the red. October 2.1807, December 2.2097. February live cattle futures 2.2330. Feeder cattle ranging from $1.10 to $2.37 in the red. October 3.3255. November 3.3010. January feeder cattle futures at 322.87. January feeder cattle futures at 322.87. The lean hog market, that is anywhere from 47 cents higher to 45 cents in the red. We find October 78.70, December 68.87, February lean hog futures at 70.07. Let's back up to the cattle markets. 279 head was the run at Belmont this last Thursday. High-yielding choice beef steers and heifers, 213 to 219.75. High-yielding choice Angus cross steers and heifers, 210 to 216.75. High-yielding choice prime Holstein steers, 198 to 204. High-dressing cutter boning utility cows, 130 to 150. High-yielding slaughter bulls, 190 to 196. Good quality Holstein calves at Belmont, $6.50 to $8 a pound. Good quality Angus cross calves at $9 to $13.25 a pound. On to the grain markets. Chinese President Xi Jinping's visit to Washington, according to market analysts, did produce a constructive but limited trade outcome for U.S. agriculture. The U.S. and China agreed on a more favorable tariff treatment for $30 billion in what's called non-sensitive goods in each direction, with China's ag tariff reductions covering corn, wheat, sorghum, meat, dairy, vegetable oils, and meals, but it did not include soybeans. Soybeans remain subject to an extra 10% tariff that limits private Chinese demand and leaves purchases largely dependent on state buyers, which have already purchased roughly half of the prior 25 million metric ton commitment. Market analysts say while the deal reduces the risk of renewed tensions, it doesn't yet justify expectations of a major China-driven rally. That leaves the grain market to trade current fundamentals and also confirmed export sales. December corn at this report down 6.25, 522. March down 6.5 at 535.75. September 27 corn down 4.25 cents at 519.5. Soybeans November down 30.75 at 12.88 and a quarter. January down 30 cents at 13.02 and one half. September 27 soybeans down 22 cents at 12.69 and three quarters. Soybean meal October down 10.40 a ton, 3.63.50. September Chicago wheat down 13 cents, 6.90 and a quarter. Looking at the midday oats contract for December, 4.20 and a quarter. A major new market for Wisconsin soybeans is on the way. CHS recently announced they plan to build a soybean crush facility in Evansville, a project supporters say will create local demand for soybeans, new jobs, and new opportunities for farmers. Tanner Johnson farms near Prairie Farm. He also sits on the board of directors for the Wisconsin Soybean Association. Johnson said the announcement is a game changer for the industry.
3: We're the last of the upper Midwest states to get a crush plant. Some of our neighbors have two, three, or even more. Crush plants are going to be such a unique dynamic, replacing the demand on exports to China and other maybe tumultuous export markets. And we're keeping our soybeans growing right here in Wisconsin at home. We're going to be crushing them locally down in Evansville. That oil is going to go into biodiesel and other uses and increase demand locally. That's huge. It's a win-win-win, honestly. I think I read yesterday it's going to create 80 full-time jobs down in Evansville, good, high-paying jobs. I can't wait to see what this brings. And from a basis standpoint, it's going to be taking away 80 million bushels of soybeans. That's nearly the entire state's production last year. So talk about bringing demand to Wisconsin. This is going to be a big, big win.
2: The plant's impact goes beyond soybean oil. The facility will also produce soybean meal. While construction is still ahead, Johnson says the announcement gives farmers something they haven't had much of lately, optimism.
3: I hope that this sparks a degree of optimism within Wisconsin soybean farmers. It's not been the easiest past few years, but as always in agriculture, we're tough and we persevere. And this is one thing where I think we all can kind of take a victory lap and look forward to the future with a smile on our face.
2: Tanner Johnson says the Evansville crush plant is expected to begin operating in 2028. He calls it one of the most significant soybean industry projects Wisconsin has seen in years. Tanner Johnson sits on the board of directors for the Wisconsin Soybean Association. He farms in Barron.
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6: Here's your WGLR Tri-State Forecast. Mainly clear skies this afternoon with daytime highs approaching 72. Clear skies tonight, lows dip down to about 51. High temperatures reach up to 72 tomorrow. Sunshine mixed with clouds at times. Temperatures near average Wednesday and Thursday with highs in the upper 60s. Thunderstorms likely Wednesday. Rain showers likely on Thursday. Currently 73. I'm Staff Meteorologist Paul Trombley.
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1: 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And who else do we know?
0: 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And our song, Son of Jolene, is out now.
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14: Here's your WGLR Tri-State Forecast. Mainly clear skies this afternoon with daytime highs approaching 72. Clear skies tonight, lows dip down to about 51. High temperatures reach up to 72 tomorrow. Sunshine mixed with clouds at times. Temperatures near average Wednesday and Thursday with highs in the upper 60s. Thunderstorms likely Wednesday. Rain showers likely on Thursday. Currently 73. I'm Staff Meteorologist Paul Trombley.

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7: That defund the police radical Rebecca Cook's running again.
8: Yeah, for a third time. And now she's part of the socialist crowd. You see she endorsed that radical from New York, Zohran Mamdani?
7: Doesn't surprise me. Defunding the police and socialism go hand in hand. 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
8: Well, waiting tables is just what she wants us to see. 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Look it up.
7: So Rebecca Cook's not really a waitress. 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
8: Yep, pretty much the opposite of what Wisconsin needs.
7: You can say that again. 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
8: They're just crazy.
7: And dangerous.
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3: Here's your WGLR Tri-State forecast. Mainly clear skies this afternoon with daytime highs approaching 73. Lows dip down to about 51. Tonight, clear skies. High temperatures reach up to 72. Tomorrow, sunshine mixed with clouds at times. High of 70 Wednesday with thunderstorms likely. Rain showers likely. 67 on Thursday. Currently, it's 73 degrees. I'm Staff Meteorologist Jennifer Wojcicki.

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10: Here's your WGLR Tri-State forecast. Mainly clear skies this afternoon, with daytime highs approaching 73. Lows dip down to about 51. Tonight, clear skies. High temperatures reach up to 72. Tomorrow, sunshine mixed with clouds at times. High of 70 Wednesday, with thunderstorms likely. Rain showers likely, 67 on Thursday. Currently, 74. I'm Staff Meteorologist Jennifer Wojcicki.

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8: Here's your WGLR Tri-State forecast. Mainly clear skies this afternoon with daytime highs approaching 73. Lows dip down to about 51. Tonight, clear skies. High temperatures reach up to 72. Tomorrow, sunshine mixed with clouds at times. High of 70 Wednesday with thunderstorms likely. Rain showers likely, 67 on Thursday. Currently, 74. I'm staff meteorologist Jennifer Wojcicki.

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1: Soybeans, corn, and cattle were down. Hogs were mostly lower. Hello, I'm Megan Grebner with your commodity market update on Brownfield. Speed wins. That's why Sign is focused on delivering higher-yielding genetics faster than the competition and why they've released more new Enlist E3 lines than any other company. Stein has yield. Soybeans were lower on fund and technical selling. China and the U.S. will lower tariffs on some goods. That does not appear to include soybeans. Parts of the Midwest and Plains will see more harvest-delaying rain this week. November beans down 30 and three quarters at 1288 and a quarter. January beans down 29 and a half at 1303. Corn was lower on fund and technical selling. Corn has been monitoring harvest activity and the near-term delays in some key U.S. growing areas. There's still talk about China purchasing U.S. corn, and overall demand is solid. December corn was down 5 and a quarter at 523. March corn was down 5 and a half at 536 and a half. The wheat complex was lower on fund and technical selling. Winter wheat planting will see delays, but that soil moisture recharge is beneficial. Ongoing war between Russia and Ukraine continues to limit movement out of the Black Sea region. In Chicago, December wheat was down 14 and a half at 688 and three quarters. March wheat down 14 and three quarters at 703 and a half. In Kansas City, December wheat was down 16 and a quarter at 745 and three quarters. And in Minneapolis, December wheat was down 11 and three quarters at 701 and three quarters. Live and feeder cattle were down on fund selling ahead of direct trade. Box beef was higher at midday. October lives down 142 at 217.45. December lives down 135 at 220.80. October feeders were down 302 at 331.90. Hogs were mostly lower on spread adjustments and demand questions. October contracts up 2 at 78.25. December lean hogs down 62 at 68.40. I'm Megan Grebner, Brownfield Ag News.
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6: Here's your WGLR Tri-State Forecast. Sunshine mixed with clouds at times this afternoon, with daytime highs approaching 74. Mainly clear tonight, lows level off around 51. High temperatures reach up to 72. Tomorrow, a mix of clouds and sun. Storms likely Wednesday, with showers likely Thursday. Highs in the upper 60s. Currently, 76. I'm staff meteorologist Jennifer Wojcicki.

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11: Here's your WGLR Tri-State Forecast. Sunshine mixed with clouds at times this afternoon, with daytime highs approaching 74. Mainly clear tonight, lows level off around 51. High temperatures reach up to 72. Tomorrow, a mix of clouds and sun. Storms likely Wednesday, with showers likely Thursday. Highs in the upper 60s. Currently 76. I'm staff meteorologist Jennifer Vujicic. 97.

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8: Here's your WGLR Tri-State Forecast. Sunshine mixed with clouds at times this afternoon, with daytime highs approaching 74. Mainly clear tonight, lows level off around 51. High temperatures reach up to 72. Tomorrow, a mix of clouds and sun. Storms likely Wednesday, with showers likely Thursday. Highs in the upper 60s. Currently 76. I'm staff meteorologist Jennifer Vujicic.

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10: You've heard it on the news.
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10: Paid for by friends of Jenna S. Jacobson.
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3: Here's your WGLR Tri-State forecast. Sunshine mixed with clouds at times this afternoon, with daytime highs approaching 76. Mainly clear skies tonight, lows level off around 51. Daytime highs approaching 72. Tomorrow, a mix of clouds and sun. Upper 60s Wednesday and Thursday, with scattered showers possible both days. Currently, it's 76 degrees. I'm staff meteorologist Jennifer Wojcicki.

Of course, Ella Langley, starting out this 3 o'clock hour of a Monday edition of the Afternoon Cruise. I'm D. Michael in for Dave Murphy this week. Glad to be along. We've got Murph's Smile File story coming up in just a bit. And today, I'm not really one to watch someone else play video games, this, you know, video streaming that you see, people playing games and stuff. But we've got a pretty cool story today about a grandmother that plays Fortnite, one of the big games that you can play. You can play against others online. It's a pretty cool story, so I've got that coming up on Murph's Smile File story in just a bit. It's Hardy right now, WGLR.

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0: Kelsey Hart and Love to Be That Guy on 97.7 Country and WGLR.com. What a gorgeous afternoon, right? We've exceeded our expected high temp and still in the mid-70s, but the sunshine's sticking around, at least for a day or two. Yeah, it's not going to be around all week, so we'll get to the forecast details coming up for you. Murph's Smile File story for your Monday. Well, if you've met up with Grumpy Gran 1948 on Fortnite, you've played with royalty. Yeah, Fortnite, one of these online games that you can play. I'm not familiar. It's not my wheelhouse. But to say I'm too old for that, it's not, you know, in my lane. Well, this lady here is 78 years old. Scottish grandmother named Kath Bowie has been named the world's oldest female Fortnite streamer by Guinness World Records. She began playing it in 2017 and now has an audience of more than 24,000 followers. She plays every day. And it's just funny to me. Like I said earlier, I'm not one to watch someone else play a video game, but she has 24,000 followers. 78 years old playing online video games. Good for her. Keeps the mind sharp, I'm sure. Got to get out and see sunlight once in a while, though. Kind of like today. Forecast is coming up, as promised. Then we have Lauren Elena and Chase Matthew next on the Afternoon Cruise. Keep it right.
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11: Here's your WGLR Tri-State Forecast. Sunshine mixed with clouds at times this afternoon, with daytime highs approaching 76. Mainly clear skies tonight, lows level off around 51. Daytime highs approaching 72. Tomorrow, a mix of clouds and sun. Upper 60s Wednesday and Thursday, with scattered showers possible both days. Currently, it's 76 degrees. I'm staff meteorologist Jennifer Wojcicki. 97.

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0: That would be Tucker Wetmore, and Who Told You That? On 97.7 Country WGLR. And if you haven't heard, the rumor mill has it that Tucker is dating Miss Ella Langley. Wow. Yeah, they've been stepping out together. Tucker Wetmore and Ella. Well, let's reach back a few years, and we're going to become familiar once again with Pam Tillis. That's right, because 97.7 Country WGLR welcoming Pam to Five Flags Theater. That's coming up Saturday, October 17th. I hope you have your tickets. If not, each week we're doing a countdown to front row. Yeah, to the front row to put you up close and personal. The up close seats. Well, this week you can win a pair of second row tickets. 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Then listen to our classic country show, The Roadhouse, on Sunday morning starting at 7 o'clock. Dave Murphy will announce the latest winner as we continue our countdown to the front row. We do want to say congratulations to Paul Tabor of Platteville, who picked up third row tickets this past week. You could be next.
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2: Bill. That defund the police radical Rebecca Cook's running again.
3: Yeah, for a third time. And now she's part of the socialist crowd. You see she endorsed that radical from New York, Zohran Mamdani?
2: Doesn't surprise me. 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
3: They're just crazy.
2: And dangerous.
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6: Here's your WGLR Tri-State Forecast. Sunshine mixed with clouds at times this afternoon, with daytime highs approaching 76. Mainly clear skies tonight, lows level off around 51. Daytime highs approaching 72. Tomorrow, a mix of clouds and sun. Upper 60s Wednesday and Thursday, with scattered showers possible both days. Currently 77. I'm staff meteorologist Jennifer Vujcitsky. 97.

0: The year was 2002. That's the Chicks and Landslide. 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The Afternoon Cruise, Dean Michael in for Dave. So here's the question. If someone uses their turn signal while driving on a forest road in the middle of nowhere and no one is around to see it, does it even make an impact? Really, what was being asked, it was an internet poll. It said, what's your opinion on turn signals? Should they always be used? And I think this is funny. 87% said everyone needs to use them always. You know, I haven't done a scientific study on this, but I can tell you 87% of people are not using them. It's a pet peeve of mine, so I do pay attention to that for whatever reason. Use your turn signals. It's not hard, right? Because you never know. Someone might be behind you don't know about. Anyway, moving right along. It's the Afternoon Cruise on 97.7 Country WGLR.
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7: You've heard it on the news.
8: Nearly three quarters of Wisconsinites believe the costs of data centers outweigh the benefits.
7: That's right. 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Jacobson will fight to end tax breaks for data centers and block them from making any more backroom deals, make them pay for all the energy they use, and ban them from passing on the cost to you. 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
9: I'm Jenna Jacobson, and I approve this message.
7: Paid for by friends of Jenna S. Jacobson,

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1: 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And who else do we know?
0: The Son of Jolene. And our song, Son of Jolene, is out now.
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4: Here's your WGLR Tri-State forecast. Mainly clear this afternoon with daytime highs approaching 77. Mainly clear skies again tonight, 51. High temperatures reach up to 72. Tomorrow, sunshine mixed with clouds at times. Rain showers likely Wednesday and Thursday, 69. Wednesday, 67. Thursday. Currently, 77. I'm Staff Meteorologist Jennifer Wojcicki.

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D. Michael in for Dave Murphy. This week, we've got some great country on the way this hour. Flatland Calvary, plus Jason Aldean in just moments. So stick around. We'll be with you until some volleyball tonight. I'll tell you about that coming up.

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11: Here's your WGLR Tri-State Forecast. Mainly clear this afternoon with daytime highs approaching 77. Mainly clear skies again tonight, 51. High temperatures reach up to 72. Tomorrow, sunshine mixed with clouds at times. Rain showers likely Wednesday and Thursday, 69. Wednesday, 67. Thursday, currently 75. I'm Staff Meteorologist Jennifer Wojcicki.

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0: Ella Langley and Be Her on 97.7 Country WGLR. How about those Badgers, huh? Coach Fickell, he might hang on to that job. You don't know. I mean, that came out of nowhere. I was not able to watch the game. I saw the highlights, and there's really only one that you have to worry about, right? 72-yard pass play for a touchdown. So that means coming up Saturday night, you'll be glued to the radio. 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Again, Saturday as the Badgers host Michigan State. The pregame at 9:30 in the morning. 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
14: Here's your WGLR Tri-State Forecast. Mainly clear this afternoon with daytime highs approaching 77. Mainly clear skies again tonight, 51. High temperatures reach up to 72. Tomorrow, sunshine mixed with clouds at times. Rain showers likely Wednesday and Thursday, 69. Wednesday, 67. Thursday, currently 75. I'm Staff Meteorologist Jennifer Wojcicki.

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0: playing the newest country music first on 97.7 Country WGLR. The latest from Jordan Davis, it's called Mess on the Afternoon Cruise. It's time for One for the Roadhouse. These are songs that are played on our Roadhouse show Sunday mornings beginning at 7 o'clock. Hosted by Murph. And today we go back to this date, 2002, September 28th, 2002, and feature Diamond Rio, a group originally called the Grizzly River Boys, who then changed their name to the Tennessee River Boys. They performed at Opryland USA, took their turn at Dollywood, and eventually becoming Diamond Rio. And they've done quite well. They're even out touring still. Diamond Rio scored a number one country single on Billboard with Beautiful Mess on this date, September 28th, 2002. We'll play that song for you next on One for the Roadhouse.
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1: ABC News, I'm Brian Clark. Pope Leo told reporters that worries about artificial intelligence should be taken seriously.
2: I do think that the concerns raised by many of the experts, specialists in AI, should be taken seriously. I don't think that that is a fake news, as some have said, to try and cause, whether financial or some other kind of benefit.
1: That view puts him at odds with President Trump, who said there's no need to slow the pace of AI development. The president will host tech leaders at the White House tomorrow, along with House Speaker Mike Johnson. Today, the president repeated his pledge that the Iran war will be over soon and the gas prices will tumble. Right now, the national average for a gallon of gas, $1.34 more than where it was a year ago. Today, Georgia's governor suspended the gas tax, declaring a state of emergency. And the five British men arrested on terror and explosive charges near a U.S.-controlled airfield in London were released on bail as the investigation continues. This is ABC News.
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7: 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The Mississippi River level is steady. It's 7.3 feet at Prairie du Chien, 5.3 at Guttenberg, 10.2 at Cassville, and 7.9 at Dubuque. With news, I'm Courtney Chaffee. Earlier this afternoon, Schulzburg schools went into a lockdown due to an activated wave alert system. Police arrived in approximately 1 minute and were able to quickly determine that it was an accidental discharge. There is no threat and school was able to dismiss at their regular time. The Julian Dubuque Bridge will reopen this week. Some lighting issues postponed the opening by a few days. In a recent update, it was confirmed that the painting is done, lighting is fixed, and all that is left is to clean up and mark the pavement. The lane will remain closed today and Tuesday, but they expect everything to be done on Tuesday. The Lancaster City Council is seeking interested individuals to fill the vacated seat of Alderperson at Large. Those interested in being considered for an appointment must submit a one-page letter of interest to the city. Applicants must be a qualified elector of the city of Lancaster and reside in the city. The term will expire on April 17, 2028. Letters of interest must be received by noon on Monday, October 12th. Applicants are expected to be considered for appointment at the next monthly council meeting. A Delavan Darien High School junior has won this year's State Park Pass Design Contest. Sean Maloney reports.
8: Kiet Tuan Tran created the winning artwork in the annual contest sponsored by the Department of Natural Resources. More than 120 entries were submitted by high school-age students from across Wisconsin. The winning design features camping in the woods, one of the most popular activities at state parks. The winning artwork will appear on 2027 annual vehicle admission passes, which go on sale January 1st. Pass sales help fund operations at Wisconsin's state parks, forests, and recreation areas. Sean Maloney, Wisconsin Radio Network.
7: East Dubuque and Dunlith Township voters will decide this fall whether to maintain an existing tax rate for the local pool and park district. The current property tax rate of about 17 cents per $100 in taxable valuation, if renewed, could be used for maintenance and upgrades. This comes after the former Edge Foundation and community donors came together to ensure the pool would open for the 2025 season after a lack of funding. A multi-state coalition of attorneys general have reached a $35 million settlement in a suit against Corteva Incorporated. The FTC and state sued Corteva for conducting a loyalty program that violated monopoly laws and illegally limited the sale of generic, less expensive competing pesticides. The suit claimed Corteva's loyalty programs paid distributors to limit how much they sold of generic and rival manufacturers' products. That, in turn, raised farmers' costs because it stifled competition by keeping less expensive generic alternatives off the shelves and permitted Corteva to maintain high prices on its products. The original lawsuit was filed against both Corteva and Syngenta, but the case against Syngenta is ongoing. As a reminder, the City of Platteville's annual fall cleanup will be held today and tomorrow, with pickup the same day as your normal refuse collection. Items must be placed neatly at the curb by 7 a.m. on the day of pickup. This service is provided to 1 and 2 family dwellings only. That's the latest local and regional news. Your tri-state weatherology forecast is coming up shortly. I'm Courtney Chaffee on 97.7 Country WGL.
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7: In area obituaries, 57-year-old Daniel Bartles of Potosi passed away September 22nd. Funeral services will be held on Tuesday at 11 a.m. at Kramer Grau Funeral Homes and Crematory in Lancaster. Burial will take place at British Hollow Cemetery in Potosi. Family and friends may gather on Tuesday from 9 a.m. until the time of the services at the funeral home. Kramer Grau Funeral Homes and Crematory of Lancaster is assisting the family of 57-year-old Daniel Bartles of Potosi. 96-year-old James Jim Lai of Lancaster passed away September 24th. A mass of Christian burial will be held on Friday at noon at St. Charles Catholic Church in Cassville. Private family burial with military honors will be at St. Charles Cemetery in Cassville. Family and friends may visit on Friday from 9 until 11:30 a.m., where an 8:30 a.m. Knights of Columbus Rosary will be recited. Kramer Grau Funeral Homes and Crematory in Cassville is serving the family of 96-year-old James Jim Lai of Lancaster. 93-year-old Dr. J. Dykstra of Platteville passed away September 15th. Funeral services will be held at noon on Saturday at the United Methodist Church in Platteville. Visitation will be at the church on Saturday from 10 a.m. until the time of the service. Melby Funeral Home and Crematory is assisting the family of 93-year-old Dr. J. Dykstra of Platteville. That's the obituary report. For full-length obituaries, visit our website at WGLR.com.
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11: Packers are adding another free agent offensive lineman today, attempting to desperately fix the problems that have plagued them in the first three games. I'm Bill Scott with sports. First came the signing of guard Laken Tomlinson off the Cowboys practice squad over the weekend.
12: I feel like I come in and provide some stability, you know, some toughness, some leadership as well. You know, obviously going in year 12, I played a lot of ball, and I feel like, you know, I still got a lot left in the tank. So I feel like I can bring a lot to the team.
11: Add in free agent offensive lineman Mekhi Becton, and the Packers have already made themselves better up front. Head coach Matt LaFleur confirming today that star edge rusher Micah Parsons will not practice this week and open his practice window. He said no setbacks, just not ready for Parsons to start working yet. Vikings traded quarterback J.J. McCarthy to the Giants today. The Vikings get a 2027 fifth-round pick in return. Bill Scott, Wisconsin Radio Network.
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10: The cash cheese market was unchanged. Blocks, 130 and three quarters. Barrels, 145 and a quarter. The butter market down 3 cents at 137. September Class 3 milk futures down a penny, 16.11. October down 7.1509. November down 37.1549. And December down 27 cents at 15.87. The Class 3 2027 first quarter average, 16.56 per hundredweight. The annual World Dairy Expo officially starts tomorrow, Tuesday, and runs through Friday, October 2nd, at the Alliant Energy Center. The youth contests were held on Saturday. The Wisconsin team from Pierce County finished second in the National 4-H Dairy Cattle Judging Contest, trailing California by 17 points. The University of Minnesota, for the fourth consecutive year, finished first in the National Intercollegiate Dairy Cattle Judging Contest. Iowa State was second. Results from the World Dairy Expo Youth Fitting Contest: Layla Schuler of Platteville was fifth in the senior female division. In the senior male division, Peyton Calvert of Cuba City was second. And I want to mention that Matthew Winch of Fenimore was third. Earlier, I had said his brother's name. Sorry about that. Again, in the senior male division of the youth fitting contest, Matthew Winch of Fenimore finished third. The run at Belmont this past Thursday, 279 head. High-yielding choice beef steers and heifers, 213 to 219.75. 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At the Chicago Mercantile Exchange, live and feeder cattle closed lower due in part to fund selling. Live cattle futures, $1.05 to $1.42 in the red. October, $2.1745, December, $2.2080, and February live cattle futures, $2.2295. Feeder cattle, anywhere from $1.92 to $3.02 in the red. October, $3.3190, November, $3.2927, January feeder cattle futures at $3.2197. Lean hog futures mostly lower due in part to ongoing demand uncertainty. Lean hog futures anywhere from 2 cents higher to $1.20 in the red. October 78.25, December 68.40, February 69.37, and April lean hog futures at 74.72. The corn and soybeans both finished in the red. Chinese President Xi Jinping's visit to Washington, according to market analysts, produced a constructive but limited trade outcome for U.S. agriculture. The United States and China agreed on more favorable tariff treatment covering corn, wheat, sorghum, meat, dairy, vegetable oils, and meals, but excluding soybeans. Soybeans remain subject to an extra 10% tariff, limiting private Chinese demand and leaving purchases largely dependent on state buyers, which have already purchased roughly half of the prior 25 million metric ton commitment. analysts say the deal doesn't justify expectations of a major China-driven rally. December corn down 5.25, 523. March down 5.5, 536.5. September 27 corn down 3 cents, 520.75. November soybeans down 30.75, 1288.25. January down 29.5 at 1303. And September 27 soybeans down 21.25, 1270.5. October soybean meal down $12.20 a ton, 361.70. December Chicago wheat down 14.5 cents, 688.75. The local grain bids are from Ready Feed and Grain of Stitzer. The corn 473. The soybeans 1201. I'm Bob Mittendorf on WGLR.
13: This is Bob Hunhausen with Edward Jones bringing you the Daily Financial Market Report. U.S. equities finished the day lower today. The Dow Jones Industrial Average was down 347 points to 51,482. The NASDAQ was down 248 points to 26,820. And the S&P 500 was down 60 points to 7,684. In commodities today, the price of crude oil was up 44 cents a barrel to $92.90, and the price of gold was down $163.90 an ounce to $4,157. In local stocks, John Deere was down 87 cents a share to $689.59. Alliant Energy was down 39 cents a share to $63.21. Cummins was down $7.22 a share to $517.84. Lands' End was up 16 cents to $10.42 per share, and Harley-Davidson was down 78 cents to $24.67 per share. This is Bob Hunhausen, Edward Jones, member SIPC. For additional questions, please give us a call, 608-348-4846, or stop by our office at 2 Insight Drive, just off the business highway.
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20: Here's your WGLR Tri-State Forecast. Lows of a low around 51 tonight under mainly clear skies. Daytime highs approaching 72. Tomorrow, sunshine mixed with clouds at times. Chance of thunderstorms tomorrow night, 61. Rain showers likely Wednesday and Thursday, 69. Wednesday, 67. Thursday. Right now, 77. I'm staff meteorologist Jennifer Vujcicki.

That would be Dylan Scott in Dear Big City. No music for him on 97.7 Country WGLR. D. Michael in for Dave Murphy. This week we've got Cole Wetzel featuring Jesse Murphy for you now. This is High Road.

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0: Jody Messina with brand new music on 97.7 Country WGLR. So we mentioned last hour, we talked about the Badgers and their surprise win. I'll tell you what, it's feeling like football weather. This Friday night lights, we'll have high temps Friday in the low to mid 60s. So it's definitely going to feel like football weather. Well, we've got the Packers coming up this weekend. I don't know, they signed a veteran today, I guess, for the offensive line. We'll see if it's enough. It might take more than one. You can catch West End Salvage and Bally's Marquette coverage of Green Bay football, presented by Les Mack Chevy, Les Mack Ford, and Les Mack Chrysler, Dodge, Jeep, and Ram, and Krantz Hardware and Auto Parts in Fenimore. 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They'll have the warmer climate. Packer preview starts at 10 o'clock on Sunday morning with a kickoff set for 12 noon on 97.7 Country WGL.
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10: Here's your WGLR Tri-State Forecast. Lows level off around 51 tonight under mainly clear skies. Daytime highs approaching 72. Tomorrow, sunshine mixed with clouds at times. Chance of thunderstorms tomorrow night, 61. Rain showers likely Wednesday and Thursday, 69. Wednesday, 67. Thursday. Right now, 77. I'm staff meteorologist Jennifer Vujcicki.

0: The Afternoon Cruise on 97.7 Country WGLR. Dean Michaels sitting in for Dave. Heard from Reba McEntire earlier this afternoon. And there's been all sorts of stories coming out about folks that had a relationship with Dolly Parton. She knew everybody, and everybody wanted to be Dolly's friend, that's for sure. Well, Reba McEntire has always said that her and Dolly were buddies. But this would be tough. This is a tough one for Reba. She says she recently recalled that Dolly had called Reba around the end of July, about a month before her passing. Reba was not available and tried to call Dolly back, but was not able to get back in touch. So she missed out on that final conversation with Reba and Dolly. Or Dolly missed out on that final conversation with Reba. And she says, I'll never know why she called me, but I'll find out one day. 97.7 Country, WGLR.
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8: County Executive David Crowley sent out a statement saying mistakes were made.
9: The county still needs to get answers about what the heck happened.
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3: Here's your WGLR Tri-State forecast. Lows of aloft around 51 tonight under mainly clear skies. Daytime highs approaching 72. Tomorrow, sunshine mixed with clouds at times. Chance of thunderstorms tomorrow night, 61. Rain showers likely Wednesday and Thursday, 69. Wednesday, 67. Thursday. Right now, 77. I'm staff meteorologist Jennifer Wojcicki.

Luke Bryan starts out this 6 o'clock hour on a Monday edition of the Afternoon Cruise. D. Michael in for Dave Murphy. We have high school volleyball coming up this hour. It's River Ridge at Belmont. That coverage will begin sometime after 6:30 here on air at 97.7 Country. We've got it online at WGLR.com. And you can find the video feed at Queen Bee Radio Sports YouTube channel. So be looking for that. River Ridge at Belmont High School Volleyball. Tonight, we have Murph's Smile File story coming up shortly. Zach John King now. 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

0: The latest from Megan Maroney and Medicine on 97.7 Country WGLR, the afternoon cruise. I hope you've enjoyed your day so far. We appreciate you tuning in here. High school volleyball coming up in just a bit. We'll have River Ridge at Belmont. Merce Smile File Story for your Monday. I'm not big into video games, and I know you can do your online gaming and all that kind of stuff. You know, I usually think that I'm a little old for that, but this young lady has proved me wrong. If you've met up with Grumpy Grand 1948 on Fortnite online, well, you've played with royalty. Everybody knows her. A 78-year-old Scottish grandmother named Kath Bowie has been named the world's oldest female Fortnite streamer by Guinness World Records. She began playing in 2017 and now has an audience of more than 24,000 followers. She plays every day. I mean, I've never been one. I've never seen the point in following, you know, someone else playing a video game, but I'm told it's a big deal. And there's people yelling at the radio right now that I guess they enjoy it, but it hasn't been a thing for me. But this, like I said, this young lady, 78 years old, oldest female Fortnite streamer. Apparently, she's pretty good. Coming up, the forecast details and rain is involved and cooler temperatures. We'll get to that in just a moment. Plus, we have music from Dan and Shay next on the Afternoon Crew.
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9: Here's your WGLR Tri-State forecast. Lows level off around 51 tonight under mainly clear skies. Daytime highs approaching 72. Tomorrow, sunshine mixed with clouds at times. Chance of thunderstorms tomorrow night, 61. Rain showers likely Wednesday and Thursday, 69. Wednesday, 67. Thursday. Right now, it's 74 degrees. I'm staff meteorologist Jennifer Wojcicki.

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1: He's a ranch hand in a pinch, man. Hotter than the red on the cattle brand. Cause she's a gold digger with a quick trigger. A cast iron skillet swinging lid flipper. 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
1: 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The Afternoon Cruise. I'm Dean Michael. We have high school volleyball coming up in just a moment. River Ridge at Belmont. Enjoy that match, and I'll be back with you tomorrow morning at 3 o'clock right here. 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Then at 6, it's the Big Show with Rob Spengler. So enjoy your night. We'll talk.
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5: Here's your WGLR Tri-State Forecast. Lows level off around 51 tonight under mainly clear skies. Daytime highs approaching 72. Tomorrow, sunshine mixed with clouds at times. Chance of thunderstorms tomorrow night, 61. Rain showers likely Wednesday and Thursday, 69. Wednesday, 67. Thursday. Right now, it's 74 degrees. I'm staff meteorologist Jennifer Wojcicki.

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4: 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It is Six Rivers West Conference Volleyball this evening as the River Ridge Timberwolves visit the Belmont Braves. With Arena Satterley, I'm John Satterley from the Ayers Furniture Broadcast Booth with your Raleigh Cheese pregame show. Presented by Raleigh's Cheese House at the intersection of Highways 11 and 23 in the heart of Lafayette County. Don't forget the cheese. Coming into this contest, Arena, we have the Six Rivers West. You have Highland and Schulzburg duking it out at the top. Highland at 6-0, Corey 2 Max Preps, Schulzburg at 6-1, River Ridge, they're lurking right there at 5-2 in conference play, Belmont at 4-4, and then you have Potosi at 3-5, Cassville and Benton rounding out the rest of the Six Rivers West, but it is very competitive in the top portion of the Six Rivers West.
5: Oh, it usually is in the Six Rivers, whether it's east or west.
4: Absolutely, and then we'll have the Six Rivers East. We'll talk about them coming up a little bit here in our Raleigh Cheese pre-match show. We'll also have for you your keys to the game presented to you by Rosemeyer Wealth Management in Platteville. 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We'll also take a look around the area with your Shoebox scoreboard, presented to you by the Shoebox in Black Earth. We'll also hear from both head coaches, Amy Foes of the Belmont Braves and Coach Diane Langmeyer of the River Ridge Timberwolves. That's all coming your way here in our pre-match show, presented by Raleigh's Cheese House. Don't forget the cheese. It's high school volleyball tonight from the Six Rivers West, the Belmont Braves, hosting the River Ridge Timberwolves on 97.7 Country, WGLR, and the Queen Bee Radio Sports YouTube channel.
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4: WGLR Country, WGLR, on the Queen Bee Radio Sports YouTube channel. Tonight in the Six Rivers West, we are at Belmont High School as the Belmont Braves are hosting the River Ridge Timberwolves. With Arena Satterley, I'm John Satterley, thanking you for joining us this evening for this matchup of girls volleyball. We're to the second half of the season, of the regular season, and Raina, it seems like every year we say the same exact thing, but it doesn't make it any less true, and that is, here we are. It's where did the season go, as we're already looking at half the season being done.
5: Time flies and you're having fun.
4: Absolutely. And we have two teams that know each other extremely well in River Ridge and in Belmont. Coming in this contest, at least we were able to find that Belmont comes to this matchup 4-4 in conference play. Kind of debatable on what the overall record is. One place says it is 5-5, another place says 7-4. So I guess it depends on who wrote down more information from where, what the records are. River Ridge, according to Max Prep, says 5-2 in conference play, 9-8. Overall, and actually according to head coach Diane Langmeyer, they're actually 4-2 in conference play. Now that I actually look at my handwriting and remember talking to her about that, regardless, it takes nothing away from what the River Ridge Timberwolves have been able to get through to get to this mark in the season. And also too, Rain, and you see this in the rosters, a small roster for the varsity for River Ridge, only two players on the bench. You know, it's difficult to be able to get good practices and have game support when you have that small of a bench.
5: Well, there's not much for next man up. You know, it's kind of Iron Man here. You gotta play through your issues if you've got some. Which, you know, there's a difference between playing hurt and playing injured.
4: Yes, absolutely.
5: So
4: there's a difference between
5: at this point in the season, you probably have a number of athletes playing hurt.
4: Yep, and we'll go through some of those during our injury report presented to you by Russell Law Offices. And you can go to RussellLawWI.com for more information. For the Belmont Braves, coming up on the rest of the season after tonight, it will be a game matchup against Benton on the 1st of October. That will be here, Pink Night for the Belmont Braves. That's coming up on the 1st of October. Then the Belmont Braves will be taking on a whole host of teams coming up on a tournament on Saturday. The next week, the Braves will be at Highland. That will be on October 8th, so next Thursday. Then the following week, we'll wrap up the regular season at Cassville and at Potosi. So only one more home regular season match for the Belmont Braves coming up on October 1st.
5: So I was early with my pink then.
4: Yes. That, yeah, you were. Not by much. You're in the right week, but just a little bit early. For the River Ridge Timberwolves, their matchups coming up after tonight's contest will be against Highland on October 1st. That's this Thursday. And Tyler Dictanis, Driftless Sports Network on YouTube will have that matchup for you. Also coming up for the River Ridge Timberwolves will be at Cassville on the 6th, at Potosi on the 13th, and at Shulsburg on the 15th. Also, Arena, after playing Highland on Thursday, the River Ridge Timberwolves also out of home games for the rest of the regular season. So not much home cooking left for either team.
5: That just seems weird.
4: It does. I mean, the schedules have been extremely strange. You know, this season, we see that with the Lancaster Flying Arrows for football, as they had their first four games on the road before playing their first home game in week number 5. And we'll be in Lancaster coming up on Friday night as they will take on River Valley here on 97.7 Country, WGLR. Coming up, we'll hear from both head coaches, Diane Langmeyer of the River Ridge Timberwolves and head coach Amy Foes of the Belmont Braves. The JV game just wrapping up, and we'll get you those finals as well. 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The River Ridge Timberwolves, they are at the Belmont Braves right here on 97.7 Country, WGLR, and the Queen Bee Radio Sports YouTube channel.
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4: Mm-hmm. 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Six Rivers West Volleyball this evening from Belmont High School as the Braves are hosting the River Ridge Timberwolves. We're now being joined by head coach of the Belmont Braves, Amy Foes. And Coach Foes, thank you very much for taking time out to join me.
15: Yeah, thank you for having me.
4: Tell us a little bit about your Belmont Braves. It looks like it's been right around a 500 season at this point.
15: Yeah.
4: How have you seen growth from your team from day one of practice to now as we're entering, the second half of the regular season?
15: I would say the girls are starting to work really hard. They're starting to come together as a team. They're doing pretty good. They're getting scrappy. They're not letting anything touch our court, and they're just working really well together. So I think our second half of the season should be pretty eventful and hopefully pretty accomplishing.
4: Absolutely. One thing looking at that really stands out to me, 7 seniors that are on this roster.
15: Yeah.
4: That's very, you don't see that much with a lot of teams anymore, being very senior loaded. How has that helped grow your roster and your team at a small school to have as many girls out for volleyball and have that type of senior leadership?
15: Yeah, the seniors have been great with helping all our younger girls get used to playing at a higher level, and they've been really great leaders. We're going to really miss them next year. A lot of my seniors are my starters, and so they've just shown the other girls what to do, but we're going to really miss them for next year. But hopefully we accomplish the rest of the season at a pretty high level here. So
4: this conference is absolutely crazy. You look at the top part of it with Highland and Shulzburg.
15: Yeah.
4: They've been state ranked all year. Then you have River Ridge there, and then here's the Belmont Braves as well. How have you been able to try to go into these matchups knowing that there's a ton of talent and your Braves are right there in that conversation?
15: Yeah, we went 5 sets with Highland. We fought that whole match, so the girls can do it, and we played Shulzburg last week. They're hard. River Ridge is hard, so they all beat us the last time, and we're out to get them this time. Shulzburg did get us in 3 again, but I'm hoping we can maybe see them again and get them. But we're hoping to get River Ridge tonight. They're really hard. Highland's hard. Mm-hmm. I mean, everybody in our conference is really competitive, so we're just going to try to fight and get our win.
4: Yeah, there's no nice off in the Six Rivers, whether it's West, whether it's East.
15: Yeah.
4: Well, even if you look at the SWC and the SWAL, it's just great volleyball all around here in Southwest Wisconsin. And with back to River Ridge, the matchup here tonight, what is going to be your main key to the match to get over that ridge, pardon the pun, of getting past the Timberwolves tonight here at home?
15: I think the girls just need to come out strong right away. We tend to sleep a little bit in our first match, so we've talked about coming out strong and just fighting the whole way through. We can do it. We've done it. So we just need to do it tonight and get it done with really quick.
4: Coach, I appreciate the time.
15: Yeah.
4: Look forward to seeing a great matchup here this evening and hope we get a chance to talk to a couple of the girls in the post-game show.
15: Oh, yeah. Thank you.
4: Thank you very much. That's head coach Amy Foes of the Belmont Braves joining us here in our Raleigh Chiefs pre-match show. More after this timeout at Six Rivers West Conference Volleyball on 97.7 Country, WGLR, and the Queen Bee Radio Sports YouTube channel.
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